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6: Hey, listen to this story. Google software engineer has been charged with insider trading courtesy of Polymarket. He allegedly earned $1.2 million by illegally trading contracts on Polymarket that allow people to bet on who would be revealed as the most searched people of 2025. That is according to prosecutors. Spagnolo, Michael Spagnolo, 36 years old, was charged with fraud and money laundering over bets that he made last year that were based on non-public search data. Only a limited number of employees knew it. The data revealed the most searched people at the time to be musicians Kendrick Lamar and D4VD, which is apparently some rapper that was charged with some despicable crimes that no one ever knew of, and only after he was charged did his search engine numbers go up. I guess people want to know who was right, who the guy was. The complaint was filed by the Manhattan U.S. Attorney's Office. That's the second insider trading case brought. The other guy was the Army Special Forces, who traded on illegal information about the U.S. military operation removing Nicolas Maduro. So now you've got at least two people charged with insider trading.

0: when it comes to the poly markets. I'm not so sure that's illegal. I know it's unethical, immoral, but I don't know if it's illegal. It's very confusing because it's not regulated by the SEC. So it's very, very difficult. Many people, experts, are saying it's difficult to charge these people who are doing this. But we'll wait and see. Stay right there.
1: I keep hearing things.
2: She's not making any sense.
3: I just want to end it all.
4: He's talking about suicide.
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9: Strikes in Iran. I'm Ted Lindner, Fox News. U.S. forces carrying out new defensive strikes Wednesday on an Iran military facility after downing Iranian attack drones. This is according to U.S. officials. The officials, who are not authorized to comment publicly and spoke on the condition of anonymity, said U.S. Central Command forces shot down four Iranian one-way attack drones that posed a threat around the Strait of Hormuz. President Trump talking about it.
10: Iran is very much intent. They want very much to make a deal. So far, they haven't gotten there. We're not satisfied with it, but now we will be. We will be either that or we'll have to just finish the job.
9: The president insists Iran is negotiating on fumes after the U.S. wiped out their military capabilities during their first operation before the ceasefire. U.S. Central Command says they've executed another strike on a suspected drug boat in the Eastern Pacific. They claim two male narco-terrorists were killed during the operation. No U.S. military forces were harmed. Sources telling Fox the Coast Guard is asking Bahamian officials to let a dive team search in new areas for the body of Lynette Hooker. Fox's Jill Nato has more on this for us tonight.
11: Investigators have been looking at GPS data from Brian Hooker's phone, in which he was using a marine navigation app. That data's pointed them to new areas of interest that have not been searched as of yet. A source tells Fox U.S. authorities plan to focus on an area of the Bahamas Sea of Abaco with waters reaching 25-foot depths. Brian and Lynette were headed back to their sailboat earlier this year when he reportedly said Lynette fell off their dinghy. But Lynette's daughter, Brian's stepdaughter, has raised questions about what happened, saying Brian had anger issues and her mother was an excellent swimmer. Jill Nato, Fox News.
9: Brian Hooker, held by Bahamian authorities during the initial search for his wife, but was released without any charges being filed. America's listening to Fox News.
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7: 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Know your Constitution. It's who you are. It's who we are.
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8: All right, that's going to do it for us for hour number two. Stay right there. Open phones. Wait until you hear what Jill Biden said. Jill Biden, Joe Biden's wife. And wait till you hear what Newt Gingrich said. No Googling. I'll tell you on the other side in hour number three with open phones. Wait till you hear what Jill Biden said. You got to be sitting down for this one. And wait till you hear what Newt Gingrich said. Stay seated while you hear what they said. And, of course, open phones next hour. Our executive director is Alex Hinton. Our engineer tonight is Richard Good. I'm McGraw-Millhaven. This is America at Night on Westwood One.

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4: Fresh strikes against Iran. I'm Sue Guzman, Fox News. And the U.S. official saying the military launched additional self-defense strikes against Tehran, intercepting four Iranian attack drones near the Strait of Hormuz and striking a nearby drone control station to prevent a fifth. It comes as peace talks continue. President Trump earlier saying there have been no talks regarding easing sanctions against Tehran.
5: We have control of money that they claim is theirs. We'll keep control of that money. When they behave properly and when they do what's right, we'll let them have their money. But right now, we're not doing that, and it's not, one thing is not contingent on the other.
4: Kuwait, meanwhile, says it is facing a missile and drone attack as the shaky ceasefire in the Iran conflict was again challenged. Kuwait's military making the announcement without providing further details on what had been targeted. Kuwait has repeatedly come under fire from Iran and Iranian-backed Shiite militias in Iraq during the conflict. Two people now dead in the chemical tank explosion in Washington state.
6: Longview Fire Department Battalion Chief Matt Amos said Wednesday began recovery efforts in the deadly accident at Nippon Dynawave Packaging. He said those who are missing, once they're found,
7: they'll undergo decontamination before being transported to the Calhoun County Coroner's Office for identification.
6: That is where families will be notified. County Fire Chief Scott Goldstein said even though it's believed hundreds of thousands of gallons of chemicals left the imploded tank,
8: there is no air or community-based risk. And I said earlier, there is no risk to the Longview City water supply.
6: The specific cause is still not known. Gurnall Scott, Fox News.
4: And U.S. officials telling Fox News investigators are asking the Bahamas for permission to send dive teams to new areas of the sea to search for Lynette Hooker's body, who went missing while she and her husband were on a boat. America's listening to Fox News.
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4: Alabama is taking its case over congressional redistricting to the Supreme Court.
13: Alabama officials are now asking the U.S. Supreme Court to issue a stay of the federal appeals panel block of a Republican-friendly congressional districts map. That map was first crafted by Alabama lawmakers in 2023, who now want to use it in light of the recent Supreme Court ruling against altering how the Voting Rights Act treats the use of race in crafting electoral district maps. Alabama is hoping for a ruling by June 1st. The state is just one embroiled in court battles over partisan redistricting, as both the GOP and Democrats are attempting to maximize their chances in winning U.S. House seats in the fall. Eben Brown, Fox News.
4: Final security preparations for the FIFA World Cup are underway, but the Department of Homeland Security says the shutdown hampered its readiness. Fox's Bill Malusian reports.
14: Customs and Border Protection remains unfunded, operating only on limited money from the One Big Beautiful Bill. TSA, which had 8% of its workforce quit during the shutdown, needs 6 months to train new hires and deploy them to airports. New Jersey Congresswoman Nellie Poe introduced the Save the World Cup Act, a bill that would ban ICE from conducting civil immigration enforcement within 1 mile of FIFA matches or festivities. In a statement, she says, quote, "When I recently asked the head of ICE directly for a simple assurance that they would stay away from the games, he refused. That is unacceptable, so my legislation draws a firm line on the pitch. No ICE raids."
4: President Trump has said the National Guard will stay in Washington. The attorneys general in New York and New Jersey launching an investigation into ticket pricing. And actor Matthew Perry's personal assistant has been sentenced to more than 3 years now for his role in the ketamine drug death of the Friends star. I'm Sue Guzman. This is Fox News.
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17: 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Here's your National Weather Service forecast. For the overnight, cloudy with showers, a chance of thunderstorms, lows in the upper 60s, west winds at 5 to 10. Thursday, partly sunny with a chance of showers in the morning, highs around 80, northwest winds at 5 to 10. It's currently 72 in Norfolk, 71 on the peninsula, 72 in the Outer Banks.
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8: Fox News, I'm Ted Linder. The U.S. has carried out more self-defense strikes against Iran. Officials say U.S. forces intercepted four Iranian attack drones near the Strait of Hormuz. Crews resumed searching for nine missing workers at a factory in Longview, Washington, after a chemical tank explosion this week killed two other workers.
9: The remaining roughly 25,000 gallons is contained in the tank, is leaking slowly out of the tank.
8: And that's Fire Chief Scott Goldstein. President Trump on Wednesday holding a cabinet meeting with members of his administration at the White House discussing the economy. Treasury Secretary Scott Bessent said President Trump and oil prices should return to normal once the conflict with Iran comes to an end.
10: In terms of prices, I believe the prices are transitory. Oil will be lower than pre-conflict levels when this ends. Natural gas is already down.
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12: Yo, I'm your old basketball. 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Why not pass me over to Goodwill? 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
5: New defensive strikes. I'm Ted Lindner, Fox News. The U.S. forces carrying out those new strikes Wednesday on an Iran military facility after downing Iranian attack drones. The officials saying that they were not authorized to comment publicly, but said U.S. Central Command forces shot down four Iranian one-way attack drones that posed a threat around the Strait of Hormuz. Earlier, President Trump talking about negotiations with Iran.
6: Iran is very much intent. They want very much to make a deal. So far, they haven't gotten there. We're not satisfied with it, but now we will be. We will be either that or we'll have to just finish the job.
5: The president insists Iran is negotiating on fumes after the U.S. wiped out their military capabilities during their first operation before the ceasefire. U.S. Central Command say they've executed another strike on a suspected drug boat in the Eastern Pacific. They claim two male narco-terrorists were killed during the operation. No U.S. military forces were harmed. Sources telling Fox the Coast Guard asking Bahamian officials to let a dive team search in new areas for the body of Lynette Hooker. Fox's Jill Nato with more.
7: Investigators have been looking at GPS data from Brian Hooker's phone, in which he was using a marine navigation app. That data's pointed them to new areas of interest that have not been searched as of yet. A source tells Fox U.S. authorities plan to focus on an area of the Bahamas Sea of Abaco with waters reaching 25-foot depths. Brian and Lynette were headed back to their sailboat earlier this year, when he reportedly said Lynette fell off their dinghy. But Lynette's daughter, Brian's stepdaughter, has raised questions about what happened, saying Brian had anger issues and her mother was an excellent swimmer. Jill Nato, Fox News.
5: Brian Hooker was held by Bahamian authorities during the initial search for his wife, but was released without any charges being filed. America's listening to Fox News.
8: 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She writes, I got injured about 5 years ago. 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
5: A Michigan boarding school where Jeffrey Epstein was accused of meeting at least two of his victims, making a major decision. Fox's Carmen Roberts with more.
9: This is not the first step Interlochen Center for the Arts has taken to distance itself from Jeffrey Epstein, but it may be the most dramatic. The Michigan Summer Arts Camp and Boarding School, where Epstein attended as a teenager in 1967, previously removed his name from the Jeffrey E. Epstein Scholarship Lodge after his 2008 sex conviction, renaming it the Green Lake Lodge. Now, the center says his board has approved plans to tear down the building. Prior to 2003, Epstein donated more than $400,000 to the school, including half of that to build the lodge. Carmen Roberts, Fox News.
5: The efforts to contain the growing Ebola outbreak in Central Africa picking up the pace. Fox's Greg Palcott with more.
10: World Health Organization staffers are traveling to the eastern region of the Democratic Republic of Congo, hit by the disease. The organization's chief posting the outbreak is outpacing the response. And here is what Secretary of State Rubio said at today's cabinet meeting.
11: The number one priority of our foreign policy is to protect the American people. We cannot and will not allow any cases of Ebola to enter the United States.
10: To that end, the U.S. has been tightening travel restrictions on those leaving the affected area. And yes, it is reported the Trump administration is set to deploy U.S. health officials to neighboring Kenya to staff a quarantine and treatment facility for Americans testing positive for the disease or those potentially exposed, rather than bring them back to the States to be handled there.
5: The WHO says the number of suspected cases nearing 1,000 with more than 200 deaths. And a former high-ranking CIA official under arrest after FBI agents find $40 million worth of gold bars stashed in his home. David Rush is charged with criminal theft of public money. I'm Ted Lindner. This is Fox News.
12: Hey, this is Troy from Troy Marine. 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
14: 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Here's your National Weather Service forecast. For the overnight, cloudy with showers, a chance of thunderstorms, lows in the upper 60s, west winds at 5 to 10. Thursday, partly sunny with a chance of showers in the morning, highs around 80, northwest winds at 5 to 10. It's currently 71 in Norfolk, 70 on the peninsula, 72 in the Outer Banks.

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2: Fox News, I'm Sue Guzman. The U.S. carries out more self-defense strikes against Iran. Officials say U.S. forces intercepted four Iranian attack drones near the Strait of Hormuz. President Trump earlier in the day gave reporters an update on the peace negotiations.
3: Iran is very much intent. They want very much to make a deal. So far, they haven't gotten there. We're not satisfied with it, but we will be. We will be either that or we'll have to just finish the job.
2: Crews continue searching for nine missing workers at a factory in Longview, Washington. They believe all of them died after a chemical tank explosion killed two others. Fire Chief Scott Goldstein.
4: The remains, roughly 25,000 gallons, is contained in the tank, is leaking slowly out of the tank.
2: Officials say that those who remain missing are unlikely to have survived. 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
3: New strikes in Iran. I'm Sue Guzman, Fox News. The United States downing several drones over the Strait of Hormuz, with a fragile ceasefire with Iran now under threat.
4: The U.S. military shooting down four Iranian-based attack drones that posed a threat around the Strait of Hormuz. U.S. forces, by the way, also hitting an Iranian ground control station in Bandar Abbas. U.S. Central Command in a statement said the strikes were, quote, measured, purely defensive, and intended to maintain the ceasefire. Iranian state TV reporting also the details of a draft agreement, which included the reopening of the Strait of Hormuz, also the withdrawal of U.S. forces from the region. The White House quickly, after that was reported, branded the report as complete fabrication.
3: Fox's Ashley Webster. Meanwhile, an Iranian official says Tehran will not back down from its red lines in negotiations with the U.S. Ibrahim Azizi posting on X that that includes the country's right to enrich uranium, maintain stockpiles of enriched uranium, and control the Strait of Hormuz. Kuwait says it faced a missile and drone attack on Thursday, the military not providing any further details. President Trump is criticizing anti-ICE protesters at a detention facility in New Jersey.
5: We have guys that have murdered numerous people in there. And these are the people they're trying to protect.
6: President Trump calling out anti-ICE protesters in New Jersey. DHS says the group of mass rioters are breaking the law, blocking federal agents from doing their jobs, attacking agents too, and when ICE calls for backup, no one shows. And in that chaos, Democratic leaders like New York Congressman Dan Goldman and Jerry Nadler. Also, New Jersey Senator Cory Booker, who says he'll block a funding boost for ICE.
3: Fox's Alexis McAdams reporting. 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
3: The Justice Department has reportedly launched a criminal investigation into E. Jean Carroll, the woman who accused President Trump of sexual assault. The New York Times reports the DOJ is investigating whether Carroll committed perjury while speaking at a deposition in her two civil lawsuits against him. Carroll won a $5 million civil judgment against Donald Trump in one case, alleging he sexually abused and defamed her. She also won more than $83 million in a judgment against him in another defamation case. There's been no comment from the Justice Department. Two people are now dead in the chemical tank explosion in Washington State.
12: Longview Fire Department Battalion Chief Matt Amos said Wednesday began recovery efforts in the deadly accident at Nippon Dynawave Packaging. He said those who are missing, once they're found,
13: they'll undergo decontamination before being transported to the Cowlitz County Coroner's Office for identification.
12: That is where families will be notified. County Fire Chief Scott Goldstein said even though it's believed hundreds of thousands of gallons of chemicals left the imploded tank,
14: there is no air or community-based risk. And I said earlier, there is no risk to the Longview City water supply.
12: The specific cause is still not known. Gernal Scott, Fox News.
3: U.S. military contractors will reportedly need at least 3 years to replenish stockpiles of three key weapons in the Iran conflict. That is according to the Center for Strategic and International Studies. These findings released Wednesday by the Washington think tank, adding to concerns that American forces would have limited firepower in any possible future conflict with China. The weapons concerned about include Tomahawk cruise missiles and Patriot and Thad interceptors. A former high-ranking CIA official is under arrest after FBI agents find $40 million worth of gold bars stashed at his home. David Rush is charged with criminal theft of public money. I'm Sue Guzman. This is Fox News.
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15: 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Here's your National Weather Service forecast. For the overnight, cloudy with a chance of showers, lows in the upper 60s, west winds at 5 to 10. Thursday, partly sunny with a chance of showers in the morning, highs around 80, northwest winds at 5 to 10. Thursday night, mostly clear, lows in the lower 60s. It's 71 in Norfolk, 70 on the peninsula, 72 in the Outer Banks.
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2: Fox News, I'm Ted Linder. President Trump holding a cabinet meeting Wednesday with members of his administration at the White House discussing the economy. Treasury Secretary Scott Bessent said President Trump and oil prices should return to normal once the conflict with Iran comes to an end.
3: In terms of prices, I believe the prices are transitory. Oil will be lower than pre-conflict levels when this ends. Natural gas is already down.
2: Crews resumed searching for 9 missing workers at a factory in Longview, Washington after a chemical tank explosion killed 2 other workers.
4: The remaining roughly 25,000 gallons is contained in the tank, is leaking slowly out of the tank.
2: It's Fire Chief Scott Goldstein. And the U.S. carrying out more self-defense strikes against Iran. Officials say U.S. forces intercepted 4 Iranian attack drones near the Strait of Hormuz. 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
2: Ceasefire trying to hold. I'm Ted Lindner, Fox News. The U.S. downing a group of drones over the Strait of Hormuz as the fragile Middle East ceasefire remains for now, but is under threat. Fox's Ashley Webster with more.
3: The U.S. military shooting down four Iranian-based attack drones that posed a threat around the Strait of Hormuz. U.S. forces, by the way, also hitting an Iranian ground control station in Bandar Abbas. U.S. Central Command in a statement said the strikes were, quote, measured, purely defensive and intended to maintain the ceasefire. Iranian state TV reporting also the details of a draft agreement which included the reopening of the Strait of Hormuz, also the withdrawal of U.S. forces from the region. The White House quickly after that was reported branded the report as complete fabrication.
2: On Wednesday in a cabinet meeting, President Trump expressed confidence that a deal with Iran is near. And U.S. Central Command says they've executed another strike on a suspected drug boat in the Eastern Pacific. They claim two male narco-terrorists were killed. Sources telling Fox News the Coast Guard is asking Bahamian officials to let a dive team search in new areas for the bodies of Lynette Hooker. Fox's Jill Nato has more.
4: Investigators have been looking at GPS data from Brian Hooker's phone in which he was using a marine navigation app. That data has pointed them to new areas of interest that have not been searched as of yet. A source tells Fox U.S. authorities plan to focus on an area of the Bahamas Sea of Abaco with waters reaching 25-foot depths. Brian and Lynette were headed back to their sailboat earlier this year when he reportedly said Lynette fell off their dinghy. But Lynette's daughter, Brian's stepdaughter, has raised questions about what happened, saying Brian had anger issues and her mother was an excellent swimmer. Jill Nato, Fox News.
2: Brian Hook held by Bahamian authorities initially, but then was released. America's listening to Fox News.
5: As Americans, we celebrate all the things that make us different. So what is the thing that connects us? The thing that makes us Americans? It's simple. It's our shared belief that we are Americans. We the people of the United States, in order to form a more perfect union, establish justice, ensure domestic tranquility, provide for the common defense, promote the general welfare, and secure the blessings of liberty to ourselves and our posterity, do ordain and establish this Constitution for the United States of America. That belief that we each can be who we are and live the life we dream, in harmony with one another, in our system, written in the words of the Constitution. Know your Constitution. It's who you are. It's who we are.
6: Unity. It's an American thing. From AmericanThing.org.
2: The efforts to contain the growing Ebola outbreak in Central Africa are picking up the pace. Fox's Greg Palcott with more.
7: World Health Organization staffers are traveling to the eastern region of the Democratic Republic of Congo, hit by the disease. The organization's chief posting the outbreak is outpacing the response. And here is what Secretary of State Rubio said at today's cabinet meeting.
8: The number one priority of our foreign policy is to protect the American people. We cannot and will not allow any cases of Ebola to enter the United States.
7: To that end, the U.S. has been tightening travel restrictions on those leaving the affected area. And yes, it is reported the Trump administration is set to deploy U.S. health officials to neighboring Kenya to staff a quarantine and treatment facility for Americans testing positive for the disease or those potentially exposed, rather than bring them back to the States to be handled there.
2: The WHO saying the number of suspected cases nearing 1,000 with more than 200 deaths. A Michigan boarding school where Jeffrey Epstein was accused of meeting at least two of his victims, making a major decision. Fox's Carmen Roberts with more.
9: This is not the first step Interlochen Center for the Arts has taken to distance itself from Jeffrey Epstein, but it may be the most dramatic. The Michigan Summer Arts Camp and Boarding School, where Epstein attended as a teenager in 1967, previously removed his name from the Jeffrey E. Epstein Scholarship Lodge after his 2008 sex conviction, renaming it the Green Lake Lodge. Now, the center says his board has approved plans to tear down the building. Prior to 2003, Epstein donated more than $400,000 to the school, including half of that to build the lodge. Carmen Roberts, Fox News.
2: And a former high-ranking CIA official is under arrest after FBI agents find $40 million worth of gold bars stashed at his home. David Rush is charged with criminal theft of public money. I'm Ted Lindner. This is Fox News.
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11: 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Here's your National Weather Service forecast. For the overnight, cloudy with a chance of showers, lows in the upper 60s, west winds at 5 to 10. Thursday, partly sunny with a slight chance of showers in the morning, highs around 80, northwest winds at 5 to 10. Thursday night, mostly clear, lows in the upper 60s. It's currently 71 in Norfolk, 70 on the peninsula, 72 in the Outer Banks.

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1: Fox News, I'm Sue Guzman. The U.S. and Iran exchanging more strikes as peace negotiations continue. President Trump claiming Iran's negotiating on fumes and insists the midterm elections won't make him rush into a deal with Tehran.
2: Look what happened last night. That was the prelude to the midterms. People understand it. They know that, very simple, Iran cannot have a nuclear weapon.
1: President referring to Ken Paxton, who he endorsed, defeating John Cornyn in the Republican primary. The president holding a cabinet meeting with members of his administration at the White House Wednesday discussing the economy. Treasury Secretary Scott Bessent says oil prices should return to normal once the conflict with Iran comes to an end.
3: In terms of prices, I believe the prices are transitory. Oil will be lower than pre-conflict levels when this ends. Natural gas is already down.
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4: Of strikes in Iran. I'm Sue Guzman, Fox News. U.S. has downed several drones over the Strait of Hormuz as the fragile ceasefire with Iran is being tested.
5: The U.S. military shooting down four Iranian-based attack drones that posed a threat around the Strait of Hormuz.

0: U.S. forces, by the way, also hitting an Iranian ground control station in Bandar Abbas. U.S. Central Command in a statement said the strikes were, quote, measured, purely defensive, and intended to maintain the ceasefire. Iranian state TV reporting also the details of a draft agreement, which included the reopening of the Strait of Hormuz, also the withdrawal of U.S. forces from the region. The White House quickly, after that was reported, branded the report as complete fabrication.
1: Fox's Ashley Webster. Meanwhile, an Iranian official says Tehran will not back down from its red lines in negotiations with the U.S. Ibrahim Azizi, who's a member of the Iranian parliament, posting on X that includes, he says, the country's right to enrich uranium, maintain stockpiles of enriched uranium, and control the Strait of Hormuz. President Trump holding a cabinet meeting at the White House Wednesday as peace talks continue with Iran.
2: Back at the White House, with cameras rolling, the president insisted that the midterm elections won't make him rush into a bad deal with Iran.
3: The primary urgency is that we can't let Iran have a nuclear weapon. But at the same time, we have a tremendous amount of oil. Gas, coal, we have tremendous amounts of energy.
2: While there was a good deal of attention on Iran, the president also highlighted the work he's doing back here at home to make sure the nation gets safer, as well as the administration's ongoing crackdown on fraud.
1: Fox's Kevin Cork, the Ebola outbreak also discussed. Secretary of State Marco Rubio says the federal government's working on tracking cases to ensure no one with Ebola gets into the U.S. America's listening to Fox News.
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5: 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Join us, and together, we will create a more humane world.
1: President Trump in a post to Truth Social saying Pakistan, Egypt, Turkey, Qatar, and Saudi Arabia must sign on to the Abraham Accords to normalize relations with Israel if the U.S. and Iran reach a deal to the ongoing conflict. South Carolina Republican Senator Lindsey Graham tells Fox.
6: Once you put Iran in a box, and he's going to do that, we're going to have peace between Saudi Arabia and Israel. Nobody thought that was possible. I believe it's possible, and there's one guy can do it. Donald Trump.
1: The Justice Department has reportedly launched a criminal investigation into E. Jean Carroll, the woman who accused President Trump of sexual assault. The DOJ investigating whether Carroll committed perjury while speaking at a deposition in her two civil lawsuits against him. Carroll won a $5 million civil judgment against Donald Trump in one case, alleging he sexually abused and defamed her. She also won more than $83 million in a judgment against him in another defamation case. All of them are being appealed, and Donald Trump is maintaining he's innocent of any wrongdoing. Seattle residents worried about crime, employing new tactics to keep their neighborhoods safe. Fox's Christina Coleman is more.
7: Some Seattle residents took matters into their own hands and set up makeshift barricades to keep away the prostitutes, pimps, and drug dealers near their neighborhood amid the ongoing crime. There are shot up cars and homes in the area. Residents say they've tried to get help from the city for years. And the city says the barricade set up by the residents illegally will have to come down. Seattle's mayor says the violence is unsettling and that overnight patrols have been increased.
1: Police say a fire at a boarding school has left at least 15 students dead. Authorities say the fire broke out early in the morning at the residential section of the Udumishi School in Gilgil area. It's a girls' school. Search teams currently working now to account for all of the students. I'm Sue Guzman. This is Fox News.
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11: 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Here's your National Weather Service forecast. For today, partly sunny with a slight chance of showers this morning, highs around 80, northwest winds at 5 to 10. For tonight, mostly clear, lows in the lower 60s, northeast winds at 5 to 10. Friday, sunny with highs in the upper 70s. It's currently 68 in Norfolk, 68 on the peninsula, 70 in the Outer Banks.

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1: And our special guest, Michael Tellinger, live in South Africa as we talk about the ancient stone circles and the ruins. And we'll be back with your calls in a moment on Coast to Coast AM.

0: listen. This is a public service announcement with Dakari Chapman. Why should you know your constitution and why should you know your rights as a U.S. citizen? How would you like it if someone didn't allow your club to meet at your house? I wouldn't, because that's not cool. How would you like to be tried without a jury? I wouldn't, because that's not cool. These things are not cool. Learn your rights as a U.S. citizen so you know what to do in these situations. Thanks for listening. And remember, it's an American thing, so learn it.
1: Liberty. It's an American thing. From AmericanThing.org.
2: News. I'm Ted Linder. The U.S. carried out more self-defense strikes against Iran Wednesday. Officials say U.S. forces intercepted four Iranian attack drones near the Strait of Hormuz. Crews resumed searching for nine missing workers at a factory in Longview, Washington, after a chemical tank explosion killed two other workers.
3: The remaining roughly 25,000 gallons is contained in the tank, is leaking slowly out of the tank.
2: The investigation and the explosion continues. It's Fire Chief Scott Goldstein. President Trump holding a cabinet meeting with members of his administration at the White House Wednesday. Treasury Secretary Scott Bessent saying oil prices should return to normal once the conflict with Iran comes to an end.
4: In terms of prices, I believe the prices are transitory. Oil will be lower than pre-conflict levels when this ends. Natural gas is already down.
2: And the NHL Eastern Conference Finals, the Carolina Hurricanes defeated the Montreal Canadiens Wednesday night 4-0 to go up 3-1 in the series. 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
2: 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For Dan Galante, Tom Danheiser, Sue Trikas, Lex Lonehood, Sean LaDesur, Alec Fernandez, Stephanie Smith, Tim Benal, George Knapp, and Richard Serrett, I'm George Norrie, somewhere out there on Coast to Coast AM. We'll see you on our next edition. Until then, be safe, everyone.

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9: New strikes on Iran. I'm Ted Lindner, Fox News. The U.S. downing a group of drones over the Strait of Hormuz with a fragile Middle East ceasefire under threat.
10: The U.S. military shooting down four Iranian-based attack drones that posed a threat around the Strait of Hormuz. U.S. forces, by the way, also hitting an Iranian ground control station in Bandar Abbas. U.S. Central Command in a statement said the strikes were, quote, measured, purely defensive, and intended to maintain the ceasefire. Iranian state TV reporting also the details of a draft agreement which included the reopening of the Strait of Hormuz, also the withdrawal of U.S. forces from the region. The White House quickly after that was reported branded the report as complete

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11: Good morning. It's Thursday, May 28, 2026. I'm Ted Lindner. This is the Fox News Rundown. The U.S. downing a group of drones over the Strait of Hormuz with a fragile Middle East ceasefire under threat. Fox's Ashley Webster with the latest for us this morning.
12: The U.S. military shooting down four Iranian-based attack drones that posed a threat around the Strait of Hormuz. U.S. forces, by the way, also hitting an Iranian ground control station in Bandar Abbas. U.S. Central Command in a statement said the strikes were, quote, measured, purely defensive, and intended to maintain the ceasefire.
11: Kuwait, where many U.S. forces in the region are stationed, also announced they had activated its air defense systems after facing missile and drone attacks. Is a college degree a necessity to be successful in life? Well, the latest Fox News poll shows a majority of voters don't think so.
13: Right now, 73% of registered voters do not agree that getting a college diploma is something a student should do at any cost. 20 years ago, people fought the same, but the margin was closer, 49% to 46%. Colleges do still have believers in their mission. 72% think the institutions provide a quality education, and more than 60% believe they protect free speech and provide a setting that is unbiased.
11: Fox's Grinnell Scott. I'm Ted Lindner on the Fox News Rundown.
10: This is the Fox News Rundown.

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7: I'm Elizabeth McDonald, and this is the Fox Business Report.
8: A choppy trading session on Wednesday with stocks ending higher in the Dow, NASDAQ, and S&P 500, all eking out record closes as investors await Middle East peace progress and as the AI rally takes a pause. Memory chip makers, which have surged of late, pulled back. However, shares of Micron Technology rose 3.5%. Kenny Polcari, senior market strategist at Slatestone Wealth, advises not to go after the high-flying stocks of late.
9: I do think maybe the S&P is a little bit stretched. We're making new highs after new high after new high, so I'd be a little bit cautious in chasing some of the names that are outperforming, but there are certainly plenty of opportunities in other parts of the market.
8: The Dow up 183 points, the NASDAQ higher by 19, S&P 500 up a point. This morning, key inflation data will be released. April's Personal Consumption Expenditures Price Index. That's your Fox Business Report. I'm Hillary Barsky, invested in you.

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5: Fox News, I'm Sue Guzman. The U.S. launching new attacks in Iran, intercepting four Iranian drones near the Strait of Hormuz. The strikes described as self-defense. On Wednesday, President Trump was asked whether he and the U.S. would sign a short-term deal to allow Iran and Oman to control the Strait of Hormuz.
6: We're going to watch over it. We'll watch over it, but nobody's going to control it. That's part of the negotiation that we have. They would like to control it. Nobody's going to control it. It's international waters, and Oman will behave just like everybody else, and we'll have to blow them up. They understand that. They'll be fine.
5: A government official in Kenya says 16 students died in an overnight fire at a girls' school in central Kenya. 79 others were injured, and a former high-ranking CIA official arrested, charged with criminal theft of public money after FBI agents found $40 million worth of gold bars at his home. 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
4: 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It's News Talk 790 WNIS. McCurdy on your radio. How you doing today? You know, the most important thing is to be concerned. And I got the president right here. President Trump has joined us this morning. Now, a lot of people are running for office here, and I'm confused about the district. Now, Jen Kiggins is either in one or two, I think it is. And I think the other fellow, Whitman was his name, he's in like one or two. And they're very concerned, Mr. President, about the price of gasoline and everything. And I know you have a certain agenda, I'm sure you do, and it'll be easier to accomplish stuff if these people win re-election when this comes up in November, and then you'll have a Republican House. You could actually maybe do something. So is there a message to inspire them? Because from what I've heard, I don't know this firsthand, but from what I've heard, according to my anonymous sources, Fishman, Jen and Rob, I don't think you mind if I call him Rob, are concerned because of the price of gasoline and everything and the never-ending war, and you seem very confused, and you are rambling on like a metal case yesterday about some reflection poll. I'm worried about the war and the price of gasoline. You're going on about the poll. I don't know what the hell's going on there. So is there any message that you would have, Mr. President, at all, anything you would like to say to Jen and Rob to buck them up a little bit, anything you'd like to say?
5: I don't care about the midterms.

0: care about the midterms.
1: Would I feel this way?
0: I don't care about the midterms.
1: If this
2: what?
1: Isn't love.
2: What a moron. What a moron.
1: Then why do I thrill?
2: What's the quote Voltaire had about, I had only one prayer, make my enemies idiots, and the Lord heard my prayer.
1: While my heart stands.
3: On a child, if I didn't care.
0: I don't care about the midterms.
1: I didn't care. Would it be the same?
3: Would it be the same?
1: Would

0: if I didn't care, honey child.
1: I don't care about the midterms.
2: Would all this be true? If I didn't care for you.
3: Breaking out the fuzzy mitten to show you how much I care, honey child.
4: If I didn't care. Honey child, more than words.
1: Honey child. I don't care about the midterms.
4: If I didn't care.
0: If I didn't care.
4: Would I feel this way?
5: Would this be love?
4: Darling, if this isn't love.
0: Then what's Hobbs Door Service?
4: Then why do I thrill so much?
0: Because I took this pill so much.
4: And what is it that makes my head go round and round while my heart. Just
0: all the drugs you're taking, probably.
2: If I didn't care.
0: On a job?
2: Would it be the same?
6: Do you care?
1: I don't care about the midterms.

0: Stink spots.
1: Their whole economic system is broken down. They thought they were going to outweigh me. You know, we'll outweigh him. He's got the midterms. I don't care about the midterms.
0: There we go. News Talk 790 WNIS McCurdy on your radio. How you doing? It is a Thursday. Man, this week is flying by. Love it when you take Monday off. The week just flies by, doesn't it? Cloudy this morning. A little bit of rain out there. Scattered showers. Clearing up for this afternoon. And nice and sunny. That's the prediction. And a high of 85. Clear tonight of an 8 low 56. And tomorrow, Friday, get the sports guys in. Going to be nice and sunny with a high 80. Clear tomorrow night of an 8 low 61. You out on Saturday? All right, my man Lee, you tune in. The future of talk radio. The future right here, baby. Listen, you can tune into the future. You can tune into the future. And that's going to be Saturday at noon right here on News Talk 790 WNIS. The future. Followed by food, which is good. Patrick going to be on talking about food. And then partly cloudy with a high 77. Few clouds Saturday night, but in the mid-50s. And Sunday, a mix of sun and clouds. And a high of 74. Now, Lee, now you got Robbie Roboto right there.
2: Yeah.
0: All right. Ask Robbie Roboto. Type in, what is the function of the Department of Justice? By the way, Don, anything you'd like to add to the conversation here, Mr. Trump?
1: I don't care about the midterms.
0: Come on. You have to care. It's important to care about things. People want you to care. Do you care?
1: I don't care about the midterms.
0: Hunter Child, I want you to care. Hunter Child. Hunter Child.
1: I don't care about the midterms.
0: Hunter Child. Go ahead.
3: The U.S. Department of Justice is the federal government agency responsible for enforcing U.S. laws and ensuring fair administration of justice.
0: They're going after E. Jean Carroll. That's what Trump is doing. The Department of Justice is going after this 82-year-old woman that he sexually assaulted. Now, she says, now the judge in the case, he called it rape, but, you know, it's not the legal definition of what happened or what the jury decided. They decided that it was sexual assault, and the reason that they don't call it rape because it wasn't penile penetration. There was penetration, but not penile penetration. Now, if you've got half a brain in your head, who do you believe? E. Jean Carroll or Trump, if you have half a brain in your head. And now he is pulling the weight of the federal government down on this woman after he did. I don't understand. I'm telling you, if you know somebody, please point them to a doctor. Help them. If you know somebody who's still supporting this, please help them because it's beyond. I understood, okay, he's going to end the wars, he's going to get the prices down and everything, but going after an 82-year-old woman that he sexually assaulted, that wasn't enough? And now this? It's 614. How you doing? Let me know. Email tonywns.com. Ladies and gentlemen, man known as Honeychild, Mr. Lee Foster.
3: Congresswoman Jen Kiggins is defending her support.
1: I don't care about the midterms.
3: For the Trump administration's military actions in Iran.
0: Wait just a second. From the beginning.
3: Congresswoman Jen Kiggins is defending her support for the Trump administration's military actions in Iran as she campaigns for another term in one of the country's most competitive House races. Kiggins said she couldn't be a stauncher supporter of the administration's actions and also voiced support for military families in Hampton Roads. She acknowledged frustration over rising gas prices, saying, "I, too, am tired of paying high prices at the pump."
0: Now, when you hear President Trump, and he's such a clown. It's just it's so heartbreaking for our country to watch this man. And he's going on and on. I'm watching him this morning. Oh, they have no. I'll just say it, and you say it as Trump. Hey, they have no Navy.
3: They have no Navy.
0: They have no Air Force.
3: They have no Air Force.
0: But they have the Straits of Hormuz, you idiot. That's what they do have. So they control all the oil and the fertilizer. That's what they do have. You left that out. You left that part out. And you know who's responsible for that? Don, you are. And Jen, you're in Congress. You just give up your power, Jen? You don't care? You just roll over and play dead for this guy? Congress has the power to declare war. This is a total disaster, and you say you support it? Okay. All right. I look forward to the day that you congratulate Elaine Loria.
3: A new Virginia law taking effect July 1st is already driving a surge in firearm sales across Hampton Roads. The law restricts certain assault-style firearms and magazines.
0: By the way, if you are looking for a firearm, stay tuned to WNIS, and we will point out to you in excruciating, excruciating detail where you can find one.
3: Magazines holding more than 15 rounds. The gun dealers say buyers are rushing to purchase them before the deadline.
0: Tune over to 850 WTAR. Ipervento's giving them
3: They're
0: away.
3: giving them away.
0: Tune over to 850. He's giving them away.
3: One Norfolk gun shop owner says the law is having the exact opposite effect supporters intended. Virginia lawmakers...
0: No, it isn't. They want to keep the guns away. No, what they're intending to do... This is Jen Kiggins playing for the National Democratic Party to play. So, look, I'm one of you. Get me on as the vice presidential ticket. I know you guys are going to win in 2028. Get me on the ticket. Or Warner and Kane get a little long in the tooth there. So she's playing to the libs in Northern Virginia with this rubbish. And I don't agree with the people who say they're not going to enforce the law. I mean, give me a break. Your job is to enforce the law. Do what you're told to do. Do your job.
3: Virginia lawmakers are expected to include a proposed 1 cent sales tax referendum in the state budget to help pay for school construction and major renovations. Voters at each locality would still have the final say, with a referendum expected to appear on November ballots if approved by the General Assembly.
0: For a couple of seconds, though, yeah, that was going blind. Then I realized I didn't put my glasses on.
3: Virginia Beach school leaders are weighing new limits on classroom screen time for younger students. A proposed policy would stop pre-K through first graders from using school-issued laptops in class, while second graders could still use Chromebooks at school but wouldn't be allowed to take them home except during emergencies.
0: Is gym class mandatory? Was it when you went to school?
3: It was through 10th grade, and then we didn't have it after that.
0: Mm-hmm.
3: Yeah.
0: That's a problem.
3: Yeah.
0: You need to get the kids out there exercising.
3: Absolutely. Supporters say kids need more hands-on learning.
0: You know, when the news is on, you know, Jay Lee and I, and Lee, we're doing jumping jacks.
3: Supporters say kids need more hands-on learning and
0: absolutely.
3: Less screen time.
0: I've always said that. The kids need more hands-on.
3: Well, critics argue the changes could hurt instruction and make it harder to prepare students for an increasingly digital world. I'm Lee Foster, News Talk 790 WNIS.
0: If I didn't care, holy child. I mean, this guy's just great, man. He's the worst thing that ever happened to our country, and next to Bill Clinton, the best thing that ever happened to talk radio.
2: It's true. You see all these AM radio talk stations across the country. They're doing pretty good.
0: We're doing pretty good. I saw the latest ratings. It looks like we're doing all right, relatively speaking. For a 5,000-watt AM station, you know, you can see it. TAR is doing good. When you add them together, doing real good. And you see it. I've noticed a lot of the AM stations around the country that do talk are doing good. Thanks to Mr. Trump. Got to give him credit. Give credit where credit is due.
1: Economic system is broken down. They thought they were going to outweigh me, you know.
0: Oh, well,
1: they're
0: not going to outweigh
1: him.
0: Me.
1: He's got the midterms.
0: They're going to outweigh me. Hey, lady, they're going to outweigh him.
1: That was the prelude to the midterms.
0: Prelude.
1: People understand it. They know that, very simple, Iran cannot have a nuclear weapon. I'm doing that for the world. I'm not doing it just for
0: He's not. He's doing it for the world. He's a very big-hearted man. He's not doing it just for that. The Justice Department has opened a criminal investigation into E. Jean Carroll. This is just despicable. The 82-year-old former magazine writer who accused Trump of sexual assault, according to two people with direct knowledge of the situation. All right. The investigation centers on whether Ms. Carroll committed perjury in civil lawsuit depositions. That's what Trump has the Department of Justice going after this woman and going after every word she said in this deposition. I have been deposed many more times than the average person, believe me. And I tell you, my depositions, the best was when me and Kenny Johnson were in there one time. You'd have loved this, Lee. And they're deposing both of us at me, Kenny Johnson, and Bob Sinclair Sr. in the same room at the same time, deposing us 30 years ago. And so Sinclair is going on and on about the Count of Monte Cristo. Nobody knows what the hell he's talking about. And me and Kenny are talking about jazz music. So the guy says, what are you even talking about? The lawyer. And so Kenny says, well, you can't hold McCraney to anything that he says because there's really no connection. It's like asking a jazz guy or a Thelonious Monk, what note did you play? He's a Spritzen, man. It's not conscious. It's just like stream of thought. It's like a Jack Kerouac novel. And these lawyers are going, these guys really are full of it. And the three of us at once, it was truly amazing. BS like you've never heard before. The pinnacle. Almost up to Trump's level. Not quite to that level, though. So they're going after this woman. And if she lied, she lied. I mean, if there's something there. But really, they got to cherry pick this? Of all the things they got going on, the Department of Justice, hierarchically speaking, there's nothing they could be doing that might be more important than E. Jean Carroll? So the investigation centers on whether Ms. Carroll committed perjury in civil lawsuits against Trump, according to the person who spoke on the condition of anonymity to discuss an ongoing investigation. Now, Carroll won a $5 million civil judgment, as you will recall, against Mr. Trump, that he had sexually abused and defamed her, which the president last November asked the Supreme Court to overturn. And she also won an $83.3 million civil judgment against him in another defamation case. Now, in anything where one person says one thing and Trump says something that is different than what they said, I always believe the other person, no matter who it is, no matter what they say. Now, if Trump told me it was Thursday today and Lee told me it was Tuesday, I would believe Lee. I would. It is a 622 at WNIS. Andrew S. Boutros. I wonder if he knew Boutros Boutros-Ghali. Remember him? Andrew S. Boutros, the Trump-appointed U.S. attorney for the Northern District of Illinois. Is this happening in Illinois? I'll open the inquiry into Ms. Carroll according to the person with knowledge of the situation, and the investigation was reported earlier by CNN. Todd Blanche, Todd the Toad Blanche, Mr. Toad, and his wild ride, the acting attorney general, he's acting, is said to have recused himself from the probe because of his prior representation of Mr. Trump. Well, he should recuse himself from being the attorney general. The investigation comes at a volatile moment in the Justice Department that appears to be increasingly controlled by Trump, really. Who has faced little pushback from department leadership as he accelerates his campaign of retribution. They weren't going to do that. Remember, I'm not going to do that. I haven't got time for that. Against those who he doesn't like. So Todd the Toad Blanche and his wild ride has aggressively pursued investigations against people Mr. Trump has targeted. He went after Comey, and we know all about this stuff. Okay, let's move on here. Let me see what else we got. So Trump's revenge campaign kicked into high gear, okay, blah, blah, blah. Ms. Carroll's accusations are among the most severe leveled against a president. And what, so it's 27, 28 women have accused him of a sexual assault. Either they're all lying or he is. What do you think it is? And he has long sought to demean and discredit her. He's just disgusting. He's not a gentleman in any way, shape, or form. And no one is who was actually, I guess, shaped by his father and Roy Cohn. In one area of contention, before the trial, Mr. Trump's lawyers wrote to the judge accusing Ms. Carroll of concealing financial support her case received from Reid Hoffman, the billionaire co-founder of LinkedIn, and a strong critic of Mr. Trump, which means he's a rational human being with excellent powers of observation, and he's able to draw a rational conclusion. The lawyers said the eventual disclosure of the funding raised significant questions about Ms. Carroll's credibility. Anybody who's working for Trump questioning the credibility of somebody else, I just got to laugh in your face. In fact, I want to spit in your face. It is 624. Unbelievable. Her lawyers, in their own letter to the court, argued that Mr. Hoffman's financial support was irrelevant to Ms. Carroll's legal claims and that she had nothing to do with obtaining the outside funding. And, of course, there is that. A spokesperson for Hoffman did not respond Wednesday night to a request for a comment. So in May 2023, a federal jury in Nueva York found Mr. Trump liable. This is the New York Times, so they keep referring to him as Mr. Trump. Liable for sexually abusing Ms. Carroll in a Bergdorf Goodman dressing room in the mid-1990s. Now, did he not say, I just grabbed them? Did he not say that? Well, he just grabbed her. They took his fingers. I mean, it's just, imagine if that was your sister or your wife or your mom or just a friend. You want to talk to the boy? Hey, fat boy, we need to talk. Fat boy, we need to talk. You think anybody's ever done that? Walked up, just smacked him in the face, see what he's going to do? What do you think he would do? You just walked up to him and smacked him in the face. What do you think he would do, Lee? Hey, fat boy, boom. Oh, did you get all that orange crap on your hand? You don't want that. You don't want that. You don't want that hard stuff in your hand, now, do you, Lee? Is that, what's that? Is it Fritos that you get all that orange stuff all over your hands? What is it? Or Cheetos? Cheetos. Oh, man, but they're good. Not good for you, but nothing I like is good for you. Well, that's not true. I like a lot of stuff that's good for you. But 626 WN, yes, one of the things that I don't like that is not good for us is having this idiot as president of the United States. So here we go. In May 20, okay, so they're in the dressing room, and the jury also found that Mr. Trump had defamed her by saying on his social media site that her case was a hoax and a lie. Ms. Carroll was awarded $5 million by the jury, a verdict upheld an appeal in December 2024, a month before Trump was sworn in for his second term, when a three-judge panel of the U.S. Court of Appeals for the Second Circuit unanimously rejected his request for a new trial. The panel said Trump had not demonstrated that the district court erred in any of the challenged rulings. He's just trying to make her life miserable. Mr. Trump won a delay this month in another defamation case in which Ms. Carroll was awarded $83.3 million in January 2024 after another trial in Manhattan. And the verdict included $65 million in punitive damages after the jury found that Trump had acted with malice in defaming Ms. Carroll. Her lawyers argued to the jury that a large verdict was necessary to stop Mr. Trump from continuing his attacks on this woman, which he made at a news conference, in social media posts, and during the trial itself. Now, think of all the sycophant cultist idiots who worship him and who want to do something. Can you imagine what her mail is like, her phones? Do you think she had a higher security? Do you think this woman has had to get security, bodyguards? I guarantee you she has. Because of the president of the United States bringing the weight of the federal government down on an 82-year-old woman, how could anyone support this man? And Kiggins comes out for the war? Hey, Jen, wake the hell up. He doesn't give a damn about you.
1: I don't care about the midterms.
0: Or the military. 627 at WNIS. Unbelievable. So it goes on. So the appeals panel said Trump never wavered or relented in his public attacks on a private individual. Can you imagine if it was you? And that she was subjected to public harassment as a result of his statements, including death threats and threats of physical injury. She's 82. Now you got to, at this point in her life, he admitted it. I grab them. I grab them, and they don't mind because I'm famous. And then you're believing. Oh, yeah, yeah. But that's what they do in I've been in a lot of locker rooms. I've been in Marine Corps barracks. I've never seen that. I've never heard guys say that. The whole thing was, I thought you wanted the woman to appreciate you. And you wanted her to kind of be into it, like big time. Not grabbing them. Who does that? Well, we know who does that, don't we? Yeah, we do. And Lee and I are very proud of the fact that we never voted for him. 629 at WNIS. So the Justice Department leadership also has made extensive use of a provision that allows the designation of cases to handpick prosecutors across the country. Like, it was not immediately clear why the investigation of Ms. Carroll, get this, was being conducted by Mr. Boutros here. We call him Boutros, who is, good golly, Miss Molly, who is based in Chicago, although a nonprofit associated with Mr. Hoffman is there. Well, maybe it's because, I don't know if you know this, Lee, but Chicago is a toddling town. Did you know that? You ever hear that, Lee? Chicago. Toddling town. The conduct of prosecutors under Mr. Boutros' supervision has come under serious criticism, really, in recent days. So last Thursday, he announced that misdemeanor charges against people who had protested outside an immigration detention facility near Chicago, the toddling town, would be dismissed. In a hearing in downtown Chicago, Mr. Boutros said that the potential... Oh, who cares about that? I wanted to get to the E. Jean Carroll thing here. All right, News Talk 790 WNIS. Let me hear from you. Would you bring me a folder in, Lee, just one? And mark it done, in big letters, which, if you would do that. All right, News Talk 790 WNIS. Let me just look at these emails here. This is from Miss Marilyn. E. Jean Carroll should strike first and sue Trump for harassment. Yes, it's unbelievable what he's doing to this poor woman. When I heard that, I said, really? You know, things are looking bad for you, man. This is not turning. Who are you turning on with this? Who thinks this is good? You know, people are concerned about the price of everything. All right. Hey, your Indians are doing pretty good, man. How about them Oakland A's? Mark it what? Didn't hear that. Just mark it done. D-O-N-E. Or D-U-N-N, if you prefer. Yeah, the Indians are doing pretty good, huh? Hey, the Oakland A's, they're not actually doing pretty good. And we all thought that, thank you, Lee, we thought that, what was it? Tampa was invincible. Obviously not. The Orioles are invincible. Have you noticed how good the Orioles have been doing ever since I've been rooting for them? Well, I've been rooting for them since the 70s. Huh? But Yankees are my number one team. Orioles number two. Mets? No. Mets down there, man. I don't know. Good morning, Tony, and Hampton Roads' own Honeychild. That's you, Lee. You're the Honeychild. At what point do conservatives admit this movement has drifted far from the principles of Barry Goldwater, Ronald Reagan, and George Will? I don't know that many of the people who call themselves Republicans now are familiar with the idea of principles because they voted for a guy who is not familiar with the idea of principles. So I don't know if those people are there, you know, or there. And are there conservatives, or, you know, who people who are traditionalists who think that we should tread very lightly before we change things, like the gun laws? All right. You know, I've been holding on to this among, I've been holding on to any number of things. I've been holding on to yesterday. Who had that hit, Lee? Holding on to yesterday. Ambrosia, I think. I don't know. Wasn't it? Look it up. Wasn't that Ambrosia? They were pretty good. Holding on yesterday. But I got a piece here, man. It's so hot that my hands are burning as I hold it. Was it? Was it Ambrosia? Okay. It is 6:31, News Talk 790 WNIS. Now, earlier on, we mentioned you might want to buy a firearm. If you're thinking about a place, where should I buy that firearm?
4: 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Can I say it once? 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Can I say it twice? The Armory. Can I say it thrice? The Armory.
0: Yeah, Lee just made my morning. I was already in a good mood. But, man, it's long, man. But we'll have to get to it. We'll get to it later on. I haven't read it yet. I haven't looked over it. Maybe you have. A new piece just broke at 5:07, so I didn't see it before I did it while I was doing the show prep by David French. All right, good stuff coming our way. Let me get to these emails. I'm trying to do a better job with the emails. Let me see here. Yeah, threatening Oman. Have you heard about that? They're our ally. You think he knows that? That they're our ally, Oman? It's mind-boggling that he threatened Oman yesterday, one of our Arab allies. He's simply insane and ignorant, yes, and totally incompetent. I agree. Thank you, sir. Yeah, the Friedman column. No, that's the one I was going to get to next. That's the one I was going to get to. Now, I wanted to get to it yesterday, but we had a lot going on, and I enjoyed our conversation with our great guest, Professor Brad. But, Bob, you and I think alike, and I'm going to get to it in just a little bit.
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0: Now, Alex, Lee, the program director over there at Bob FM, Alex, how does she spell that? A-L-E-X? Is that her name? How does she spell that? I think it's A-L-D-X? That's weird. A-L-X? Alex? Is that her real name? Probably not. What's her name? Like Axl Rose, okay. But what is her real name? Do we even know her real name? You know her real name? Put it up there. I won't say it on the air. Go ahead. What's her real name? Okay, let me see. Antoinette Prestigiacomo. All right. It is 6:35. That's not a real name. All right. This is really good. And Bob, yeah, I got this. I don't get to everything. Should they take that hour of Kilmer? No, I don't want to do it. I don't want to do it. Please. No, I'm okay. I'm okay. The 3 hours is enough. No, it is, Lee. It is. It is. Well, it all depends. I mean, are we talking money? All right. This is really good. Only two questions remain regarding the U.S. war with Iran. One, how big a plate of crow will President Trump have to eat? Because there's nothing he can do. Okay, I'm going to go spritz in a while here. That thing he was going yesterday, you know how he avoids it? And he goes, oh, yeah, you know, we destroyed their Navy. No, we didn't. No, we didn't. They have these little boats that they seem to be using quite effectively. So, no, we didn't destroy their Navy.
6: Or we destroyed their ability to strike. No, we didn't. How about the Straits of Hormuz? How's that going? Because that's the important part. That's the that's what they do have.
0: Okay. Only two questions remain regarding the U.S. war with Iran. One, how big a plate of crow will President Trump have to eat to end this conflict with at least some achievements? And two, will he tell us the crow he's eating is lobster or filet mignon? Personally, says Friedman, I am fine if Trump has to eat a pile of crow. For instance, the unconditional surrender of Iran that he promised will not be coming his way. If it results in Iran relinquishing its roughly 1,000 pounds of near-weapons-grade uranium, it would take the immediate threat of an Iranian bomb off the table. That would be a good thing. But please spare me the nonsense that Trump has secured a perfect and delicious deal, because securing that highly enriched uranium will not only leave the vile, murderous Islamic Republic regime in power and still holding some 10 tons of low-enriched uranium, but actually strengthen it in troubling ways. For starters, Trump, Vice President J.D. Vance, Secretary of State Pete Hegseth, and Secretary of State Marco Rubio will all be remembered as the team that gave the Islamic Republic a second lease on life, just when it was more on the ropes than ever before with its own people. That's because the only way Iran will relinquish that near-bomb-grade uranium will be as part of a deal that over time lifts the U.S. blockade on Iran's oil exports and the whole web of U.S. economic sanctions on Tehran. That relief will provide the regime with a huge injection of cash that it will be able to use to buy off or continue to repress its opponents at home and to fuel its proxies in Lebanon, Iraq, Yemen. Quote, Trump launched this war of choice with the transformational goal of regime change. That's according to Robert Litwack, an arms control expert and the author of Rogue States and U.S. Foreign Policy. He told this to Friedman. He said he's on the verge of ending it through a transactional deal that will be a variant of the agreement Obama negotiated in 2015. We went over that yesterday. And that Obama agreement that had China signing on, that had France signing on, that had Russia signing on. What are the chances of Trump pulling off something like that? Zero. I'll tell you the chances. Trump recklessly jettisoned it. He had a hissy fit because he's so jealous of Obama. Such a transactional deal, leaving the regime in power, will be anathema to the pro-Trump hardliners who define the threat from Iran as deriving from the character of its regime, according to Litwack. Now, because Trump and his national security team did no apparent scenario planning before the war, relying only on promises by Benjamin Netanyahu that the Iranian regime would fall like a house of cards after a few weeks of heavy bombing, they failed to anticipate what Iran might do with its back against the wall. The first thing they did, close the Straits of Hormuz. They knew that. You don't think the generals told that to him, but he's smarter than the generals. Remember when he actually said that? He knows more than the generals. How did he know that? From watching TV. What did he watch? McKeever and the Colonel? F-Troop? Branded? Yeah. The first was to close the Straits of Hormuz, the vital oil shipping lane through which roughly 20% of the world's crude oil has to pass. A move that sent the price you pay at the pump soaring, I pay, which just some drones, cruise missiles, and Revolutionary Guards in speedboats firing machine guns, so much for their navy's all gone, Iran discovered it could put the U.S. economy and many others in a chokehold. And what are we going to do? To put it another way, Trump and Netanyahu assumed, make an ass out of you, ass out of me, A-S-S-U-M-E, assume, make an ass out of you, make an ass out of me, their multi-billion dollar giant weapon systems could be used to bomb Iran into relinquishing its ingredients for a weapon of mass destruction. Accidentally, though, they enabled Iran to discover it had a weapon of mass disruption, cheap drones that could close the Straits of Hormuz. Now and forever, Iranians will know that we know that Tehran can shut off the world's most important oil tap anytime they want. This new source of leverage for the Iranian regime is priceless. Thanks to Trump, he made this happen. Trump's failure to anticipate this is no accident. It's because he thinks he knows everything when he doesn't. Remember when Trump and Vance lectured Ukraine's president
6: Zelensky, I've been saying this for days, in the Oval Office last year, telling him he had no cards and essentially had to submit to the will of Trump's man-crush, Vladimir Putin. Imagine if Trump and Vance had instead been curious and humble and asked Zelensky, whatever the hell your name is, Vladimir, your ability to resist the Russian superpower has been amazing. What cards have you been able to play to do that? Well, that would have required humility and intelligence. Zelensky would have said, Mr. Trump, Mr. Vance, let me tell you how drones have reshaped the modern battlefield and enabled the small to act big and the weak to act strong. Maybe then Trump might have asked Hegseth before he started his war with huge strikes, hey, Pete, what if Iran pulls the Ukraine and just tosses a few $30,000 drones into the Straits of Hormuz and shuts it down? What are we going to do then, Petey? Because Trump apparently never asked that question, and Hegseth was too ignorant or afraid to. Iran's Revolutionary Guard regime has achieved the functional equivalent of a nuclear weapon through its ability to strangle the global economy by closing the Strait of Hormuz and to hold hostage the oil and civil infrastructure of the Gulf states, said Litwack, and that's what it is. What Trump also never asked was, what if Iran responds to U.S. airstrikes by trying to hit... See, you know, a corporal of the Marine Corps knows you always prepare for what you are totally unprepared for. The worst-case scenario, because that's what the enemy is going to do. It's like Custer. At Custer's last stand, they'd never seen the Indians charge back. This time they did. Oh, well.
0: Yeah. Never asked a question. What if Iran responds to U.S. airstrikes by trying to hit the oil infrastructure of America's Arab Gulf allies, the UAE, Saudi Arabia, Qatar, Kuwait, Bahrain? That's exactly what Iran did. Among other things, with drone and cruise missile attacks in March, Reuters reported Iran knocked out 17% of Qatar's liquefied natural gas, LNG, export capacity, causing an estimated $20 billion in lost annual revenue and threatening supplies to Europe and Asia. The repairs will sideline 12.8 million tons per year of liquid natural gas for 5 years. Actually, 3 to 5. I exaggerated. In a Trumpian way. It says 3 to 5. I thought I'd go with 5. I'm hearing very strongly 7. Basically, Iran told America's vulnerable Arab Gulf oil states the geostrategic equivalent of that line from The Wizard of Oz when the Wicked Witch of the West says to the scarecrow made of straw, how about a little fire, scarecrow? Speaking of which, I think Trump's hair might be made of straw. So let's think about that for a few. It looks like straw, doesn't it? Now you understand why the Arab oil producers absolutely do not want to see Trump restarting the war and how Tehran is using that as leverage in this negotiation. And here's what else. Both Iran and our allies can also see. Trump is not a mentally stable person. He's not. And therefore, he and his America can't be counted on. The latest evidence it's a proposal that Trump tossed out over the weekend that was so unhinged it had to have come from someone sitting next to him at the Mar-a-Lago bar. Trump said in the Post that in light, here's what he said, of all the work done by the United States to try and pull this very complex puzzle together, he was mandatorily requesting, and that's one of the phrases that will live on in infamy, mandatorily requesting that all countries immediately sign the Abraham Accords. And the list includes Turkey, whose leader detests Netanyahu and already has ties with Israel, Pakistan, which has long harbored animosity toward Israel, Jordan and Egypt, which both already have peace treaties with Israel. So why would they need to sign on to the Abraham Accords? And the answer is they don't have to. So he humiliates himself, puts himself in the situation where the president of the United States has to go with hat in hand to the Chinese and to the Turks and to the Jordanians and the Egyptians and the Pakistanis. He humiliates us, this embarrassment of a human being. Trump even claimed that several allies told him they would be honored. And he's lying. If Iran itself were to join the Accords, unconditional surrender, regime change, rise up, and now they're joining us? If Iran signs, what? It'll be the most important deal that any of these great but always in conflict countries will ever sign, said Trump. Nothing in the past or in the future will surpass it. On what planet
6: of the Milky Way galaxy with this regime in Tehran, which is practically founded on hatred of Israel, just up and make peace with Israel. The whole thing is so ridiculous, juvenile, and unvetted by any expert, that it had to have left our Israeli and Arab allies deeply worried that their American protector is led by a truly unstable man. So, Friedman says, let me end.
0: Let him end.
6: Let him end, dear sweet listener. He says, let me end. With what I say, the day Trump and Netanyahu started this war, nothing would improve the future of the Middle East more than if this terrible regime in Tehran were toppled and its nuclear ambitions eliminated. But to accomplish that, you needed to have a very sophisticated plan and to have thought through all the different scenarios and enlisted as many allies and as much global legitimacy as possible, because this would be hard and would take time. Remember, Obama's deal, 20 months. Chinese signed on and the Russians signed on. That's the deal Obama got, a real president. Trump and his clown car did none of that. Yeah, they brought immense military force to bear. They damaged stuff, broke stuff. Those are good things. And if Trump can get to near-bomb-grade uranium out, that'd be a good thing. But his supporters shouldn't fool themselves or allies. Even if he achieves those things, we will now have to pay for them by giving one of the world's worst regimes a new lease on life, thanks to Donald J. Trump. This is all because of him. A permanent stranglehold over critical world oil supplies and the resources to continue making terrible mischief throughout the world. So please don't tell me this is lobster or filet mignon.
1: I don't care about the midterms. I don't care about the midterms.

0: Good morning, it's Logo, headed toward Bowers Hill on both 264 and 64. We got a crash right after they merged together, blocking the right lane. And then up in Hampton, dealing with a crash on 64 westbound at Hampton Road Center Parkway. That's also got the right lane blocked with a backup all the way to Mercury Boulevard. At the HRBT, standard backup at the moment, eastbound from around Rip Rap Road. And if you're headed toward the base, 564 westbound, backed up a little bit beyond the runway tunnel. I'm Lee Foster, Skywatch Traffic.
1: From this valley, they say you are leaving. I will miss your, you know. All right. Hit it. Come on. Hey, Jen Kagan, Rob Whitman. Turn up your radio.
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0: Jimmy Lee, in the mood for some Charlie Greer?
1: The president of Denison Clothes, Route 22, Union, New Jersey, says they say time waits for no man, but there is time that waits for me. There's the wrong time, the right time, good times, bad times, loving times. There's breakfast time, lunchtime, pudding time, dinner time, and there's daytime, nighttime, but none of that time is the right time for me. But tell me, what kind of time is it to keep a store open from 10 a.m. to 5 in the morning? Well, that's my time, which proves it's not true that time waits for no man. It sure waits for me. Famous brands, Timely, Briggs, Ola, Cassini, Burberry's, reduced up to 60%. 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
0: Are you proud, Mary? Have you been born on the bayou? John Fogerty is 81 years old today.

0: So many good records. Man, what a great songwriter and entertainer. I really like Paul Simon, and I was reading this thing where Paul Simon really can't stand Fogerty. He says his singing is like an act.
1: Well, okay.
0: You know, like, he thinks he's affecting that stuff. Well, I like it. I think he's saying, I like them both a lot. I like them both, so. You know, I've known this for a couple of days, but I didn't bring it up. Because, what can you say? But Charlotte checks in, and yesterday morning when I woke up, first thing I see is an email from a listener telling me that Mike Arlo from the classic rock station, 106.9, The Fox, where I actually worked for a little while once years ago, I did, for a couple of months, is in hospice. And around here, we talked about it yesterday. You know, I'm sure, have you ever met Arlo? Did you know Arlo? And I haven't spoken to him in years. You know, we weren't like really close or anything, but our paths crossed a million times, and I thought he was a great guy. I think I met him at some promotion we did. I can remember doing a promotion with me and him and Henry Del Toro many, many years ago at Busch Gardens and just having a great time. And the last, and his mother used to listen to the show all the time. Yeah. And would call in, write in. And the last time I spoke to him, Lee, and I guess when you get old, you're not there yet, Lee, but when you get old like me, 10 years or 20 years, you can't tell. You can't tell. Like you think something is 10 years ago and it was 20 years ago. When were the stations 106.9 sold? When were they sold? That's the last time I spoke to Mike. And I wish him well. I think the world of this guy. And I think he was a great disc jockey because we all have different acts. And his act was, I'm one of you. And he pulled it off beautifully. He really did. And that's not easy to do. Rush pulled that off. Rush pulled that act off. I'm one of you. Dick Lamb pulled that act off. I'm one of you. We're all together here. It was that long ago? Wow. That was the last time? Well, it might have been more recent than that then. It wasn't 30 years ago. It might have been 10 or 20. And he just called. We were talking, just shooting the bull on the phone. And he said,

0: And he was doing the mornings on FM 99. Did you know that? Yeah, he was the morning man on FM 99. Yeah. And so the last time we spoke, I remember, I think it's the last time we spoke, we're on the phone together, and he said to me, what are you going to do? These new guys come in, and they're going to say, why are you paying the midday guys so much? And I said, I'm sure they'll see the ratings, and then they'll know why. Because his ratings were always great. Because that was his act. I'm one of you. We're all together. It wasn't a guy of the radio, like the Ron Radio, top 40 guys like me. It was, I'm one of you. We used to call them the laid-back Lennies, but he was more than that. He was more than that. And he was a Tidewater guy, and he was a Navy guy. He was a Navy vet. And so what's not to like? I mean, if you're a Navy vet or a Marine vet here in Hampton Roads, well, right off the bat, okay, so that's relatable to a lot of people in this particular market who all have, I mean, like Lee, his granddad, Phil, wonderful fella, one of our good buddies, Navy guy, you know, so you have that. So I my thoughts are with him, and it makes me very sad because he's a great guy. This makes me very sad. So there's a story on that. Mike Arlo is in hospice due to an undisclosed illness. I went to the Fox website, and all it said there was that he had been at home recovering from an illness, and that he was now in hospice, and they asked for thoughts and prayers. So we're thinking about Mike Arlo today. Great guy. 659, News Talk 790 WNIS.
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0: Going to clear up today as the day goes on. We had a little bit of rain early this morning. A clear up and a high about 85. Gonna be a nice sunny afternoon and low tonight 56. And tomorrow, Friday, you got sports guys coming in. We got Brian, we got Ron Solo, Jay Lee, me, and Lee. Gonna be a nice day, sunny with a high about 80. 71 degrees, News Talk 790 WNIS.
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3: The U.S. and Iran both go on the attack. I'm Dave Anthony, Fox News. Despite a ceasefire in place amid talks trying to end the conflict, Fox's Trey Yingst reports from Tel Aviv.
4: Iran launched drones toward a commercial vessel attempting to pass through the Strait of Hormuz. A U.S. official tells Fox News that four one-way attack drones posed a threat and were shot down. Then a strike was also conducted against a control station near the city of Bandar Abbas that was about to launch a fifth drone. In response, the Iranians launched a drone and missile attack against Kuwait, targeting a U.S. base there, according to Iran's IRGC.
3: Now, President Trump insists
5: Iran is very much intent. They want very much to make a deal. So far, they haven't gotten there. We're not satisfied with it, but we will be. We will be either that or we'll have to just finish the job.
3: The president also said at that cabinet meeting Iran can't be allowed to control the Strait of Hormuz, also warning another country. If Oman, a U.S. strategic partner, also tries to control shipping, the U.S. will blow them up. Far away from there, the U.S. military's gone on the attack again. Fox's Chris Foster has details.
6: It's two boats in 2 days taken out in the eastern Pacific. Two accused narco-terrorists are reported to have been killed in the latest strike. U.S. Southern Command posted a video showing a boat not moving on the water, then exploding with smoke and fire coming from it. One man was reported killed in a boat strike Tuesday with two survivors left stranded in the water. Southern Command says the Coast Guard was notified to launch a search and rescue operation.
3: Now, the Coast Guard will also search again for Lynette Hooker, who went missing off the coast of the Bahamas nearly 2 months ago.
7: This after new data appears to contradict her husband's account of where he was the night she disappeared. A source says GPS data from Brian Hooker's phone shows a location that does not align with what he told investigators. Dive teams could now focus their search on new locations.
3: Fox's Carly Shimkus. Brian Hooker's not been charged. He claims she fell off their small boat in rough seas while heading back to their yacht. America's listening to Fox News.
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5: A former senior-level CIA official is under arrest, facing charges that could be upgraded after $40 million worth of gold was found inside his Virginia home.
6: The stash found during a raid of David Rush's house, where they say they found more than 300 gold bars, $2 million in cash, and dozens of Rolex watches. The New York Times reporting the CIA referred the matter to the FBI following a routine audit of Rush's work-related expenses. He's being held thus far only on charges of inflating his college resume and scamming the government out of military leave pay. Gary Baumgarten, Fox News.
5: Speaking of inflation, we'll get an update next hour on prices the Federal Reserve tracks closely, so-called personal consumption expenditures. On Wall Street, stock futures down modestly the day after record highs for the Dow and the NASDAQ. We're learning more about Kyle Busch's sudden death.
7: NASCAR driver Kyle Busch suffered a serious chain of events in the lead-up to his passing last week. That's according to multiple reports, which cite his official death certificate. Busch reportedly had bacterial pneumonia that lasted for, quote, days to weeks, eventually progressing into sepsis and hemorrhagic shock before he passed away Thursday at the age of 41. Rumblings of problems with Busch began the week earlier when he appeared unwell following his NASCAR Craftsman Truck Series win at Dover. And just days before his death, Busch was found unresponsive in a racing simulator, reportedly coughing up blood before being hospitalized with what his family called a severe illness. Tony Genualdo, Fox News.
5: Now to the NHL playoffs.
8: Here's Blake with Stankoven. Score! 3-0 Carolina!
5: The Hurricanes added another and shut out the Canadiens in Montreal, 4-0 on TNT, giving Carolina a 3-1 lead in the Eastern Conference Final. I'm Dave Anthony. This is Fox News.
9: Good morning. Some good news on the crash up in Hampton, headed westbound on 64 at Hampton Road Center Parkway. They now have it out of the way. The backup now clearing out. Down in Chesapeake, though, still dealing with a crash at the Bowers Hill interchange. Right as 264 and 64 merge together, the right lane is taken out with a backup. More so on 64 at the moment, almost to a military highway as you head toward Bowers Hill. 564 to the base, routine jam beyond the runway tunnel, HRBT eastbound from around Rip Rap Road leaving Hampton. I'm Lee Foster, Skywatch Trev.
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14: Now, you know my prediction that the winner of the Iowa caucus, as they call it, yeah, you know why they call it? Because the only people out there in Iowa who actually vote in it are a caucasoids. That's why they call it the caucus. Can you think of a state that is less representative of our country as a whole than Iowa? What a joke. What a joke. The first primary should be in Virginia. Yeah. Why not? The best state. You're in it. I'm in it. Well, some people are listening. They're not in it. But you're listening to a radio station that's in it, so you're kind of in it. And my prediction is that Marjorie Taylor Greene. Marjorie, you loving the show?
15: We don't give a crap about your opinion and your reporting.
1: You're going to have me speaking in tongues, young lady.
16: Amanda, Atta,
1: oh, come on.
16: Atta, Raka, Dede, Manda, Santa, Atta, Ambo, Osa, Tata, Rite, Eke, Manda, Atta, Rite, Didi, Asha, Da. The angels have even dispatched from Africa right now. Africa right now. Africa right now. From Africa right now.
1: Could you do this for me? Could you kiss me where it would make me happiest? I thank you for that. Get on to this. Thomas Massey might have been exiled from the president's party, but exile is not looking so bad. Remember Exile on Main Street? Rolling Stones, Exile, I could kiss you all over. And the newly ousted Kentucky congressman, and you know, Kentucky woman, she shines with her own kind of light, is recuperating from his primary loss on the sun-soaked beaches of Costa Rica alongside Marjorie Taylor Greene. Oh, hell hath no fury like a Republican scorned. Man, the two of them are getting together. Trump's worst nightmare. Oh, I'm telling you, because they are the real thing. They are what Trump and Vance are pretending to be. They really mean it, which is refreshing. At least you know what they really think. That was the thing about Pat Buchanan. I know a lot of people hated him, but you always knew exactly what he thought, which is also true of me. News Talk 790W. A lot of people hate me. That's the only part that I was saying. It was sure of me. So Massey, who lost his Republican primary for Kentucky's 4th Congressional District to Trump-endorsed Ed Galrain, was spotted on vacation with his wife, Carolyn Grace Maffa, and Green and her fiancé, Brian Glenn. Remember, you see him on TV. While Congress is on recess, the foursome... Well, what Congress is on recess? What difference does it make to them? Neither one of them is in Congress. The fearsome foursome dined at a beachfront restaurant and lounged together. He's kind of, I guess, a Green's partner, conservative journalist Glenn, even collected Massey from the airport when he arrived, according to DMZ. So they're getting together. Okay. So the traditionalist Republican conservative party, or at least kind of, you know what this is? The Tea Party. That's what those people are. That's the Tea Party. And you know what? They are the real thing. So when they say, well, you know, I question all the support for Israel, they really mean it. They really mean it. And when they say, you know, I want to get to the bottom of the story with the Epstein file. So that's his worst nightmare. So could you imagine if these Republicans were to take over, if something really weird were to happen, and Thomas Massey or Marjorie Taylor Greene is elected president of the United States, they will get to the bottom of the Epstein thing. And that ain't going to bode well for Trump. And he knows that. He's having a rough day today because he knows those two are together and he knows what they are talking about. And he knows that they have information that he doesn't want you to hear. Whoa. Rough day for Donnie. You doing okay there, Donnie? You thinking about the midterms and all there, Donnie boy?
12: I don't care about the midterms.
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1: It's 713. Here's some news with the very nice. And he's such a nice man. He's a nice man. Everyone likes him. And he's nice to everyone. He's a nice man. Here's the very nice. Some call him Honeychaw.
23: You know, the only thing I don't Lee, like, he doesn't care about the midterms.
24: I don't care about the midterms.
1: Neither does Lee. But he's very nice. And here he is with the news. The very nice Honeychaw.
24: I don't care about the midterms.
1: Lee Foster.
23: It's very nice of you.
1: Thank you.
23: Congresswoman Jen Kiggins says she remains fully supportive of the Trump administration's military actions in Iran. During a recent radio interview, the Virginia Beach Republican said she couldn't be a stauncher...
1: What radio station was she on?
23: I prefer not to say. A stauncher supporter of the effort and praised the men and women serving in uniform in Hampton Roads. Kiggins said she wants to see gas prices come back down, adding that she's tired of seeing high prices.
1: If you care about them, Jen, why did you send them to another unconstitutional Republican war? Explain that, Jen. Why did you send them into another unconstitutional war? And what's the end game, Jen? How do we win? Let us know, Jen.
23: A possible plea agreement may be ahead for the Navy sailor charged in the death of 21-year-old Angelina Resendez, whose disappearance last year drew widespread attention. Investigators say Resendez, also a sailor, was found dead nearly 2 weeks after she vanished from Naval Station Norfolk. The accused sailor, Seaman Jeremiah Copeland, is now scheduled for a two-day military court proceeding in June instead of the originally planned two-week trial. After being vetoed twice under the previous governor, Virginia now has approved a new program designed to pay or to help pay workers pay for child care. Supporters say the effort could ease the financial strain on families with infant child care in Virginia, averaging nearly $17,000 a year. State lawmakers backing the bill say affordable child care is key to keeping more parents in the workforce and helping families stay afloat. And the Virginia Beach School Board considering a major change to how younger students use technology in the classroom. Under the proposal, pre-K through first grade students would no longer use school laptops during the school day, and second graders would lose take-home Chromebook privileges except in emergencies. Board members remain divided. Some call it common sense to have a balance on screen time, and others warn the move could disrupt teaching methods and modern learning standards. I'm Lee Foster, News Talk 790 WNIS.
1: Now, there's all this talk here about how in Texas, it looks like this guy Paxton was going to win anyway. He was way ahead in the polls, so all this talk about how Trump put his finger on the scale and changed everything. Now, I got this is from a couple of days ago. Ken Paxton, who was challenging Senator John Cornyn of Texas for his seat, was already leading the Republican primary runoff. Did you know that? Did you know that? In nearly every independent poll before Trump endorsed him. So Trump saw which way the parade was going and grabbed a baton and ran out in front.
14: Since the endorsement, there have been two additional polls, both of which showed Paxton with a large lead, obviously. But you go back to May 2nd through 5th, and Cornyn was up by 1, and then you go up May 6th, Paxton's up by 12, then you go up to May 20th, and Paxton was up by 21.
1: Wow.
14: So there you go. So he was already up. So you hear all this talk, well, Trump put him up. No, the guy was already winning. He was already winning big. And, he's quite a character. Quite a character. And so is Tallarico. The Democrat. Have you heard about this guy, Tallarico? Some of the stuff that he said, it's coming up.
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14: News Talk 790 WNIS, McCreaney on your radio. Going to be a nice sunny afternoon. Going to clear up and be a nice day with a high 85. Clear tonight, 56. And tomorrow, Friday, got the sports guys in. Got your coach in. Got Ron Solo, Jay Lee, me, and hopefully you. And going to be sunny with a high of 80. Clear tomorrow night, midnight low 61. Saturday, partly cloudy with a high of 77. Sunset Strip. 718. So this guy, James Tallarico, the guy, he's a good speaker. I saw him talking. He's a good speaker. And, of course, when anybody runs for office, we're going to look at all the stuff that they said in the past. And what have they said in the past? James Tallarico, the Democratic nominee for Senate in Texas, back in the national spotlight after the Republicans picked their standard bearer for the race. And Tallarico, a state representative, will face off. Now, is he, Lee, would you look up, is Tallarico, is he Italian? Is he Hispanic? What is his ethnic background? Tallarico, a state representative, who will face off against the Attorney General, Ken Paxton. We know all about that. All right, let me see here. Tallarico is gearing up for what is expected to be a bruising general election, where he's going to be in the crosshairs of both Paxton and Trump, who has already promised to visit Texas to campaign against him. I've seen some of the commercials that he has going on against Paxton, and wow, Paxton has a lot of baggage, but it doesn't seem to be a problem for the Republicans. GOP officials have mocked him repeatedly as a vegan. Why would you mock someone from being a vegan? That's a lifestyle choice. It's a healthy lifestyle choice. Wikipedia usually has it. Let me see what his ethnic background is, because if he's Italian, I'll like him a little bit more. The name is Italian in origin, but he was adopted. Well, he was adopted by Italians, so that's still good. I mean, if you got to be adopted, you know, you want a little spaghetti and meatballs. You know what I'm talking about, over here? A little veal parmesan. All right. But he was adopted. No info on his biological parents. All right. Well, that gives him an interesting story, too. But he was adopted, so he doesn't know. Well, I'm not going to get into that right now. Let's look at this. So, GOP, does that make sense to you, Lee? Would you mock someone for being a vegan? I would not mock someone for their dietary choices, unless it was something that was killing them, and you might not mock them, but you might say, hey, you might want to reconsider that choice there. But they've mocked him as a vegan, which makes no sense at all. He's not a vegan, which really, as part of a broader strategy for painting him outside of the mainstream for Texas. But in a 2022 clip, he talked about the need for Americans to reduce their meat consumption, which is true. Look it up for yourself. Don't take my word for it. See how much meat a human being can digest in one day. Now, you can eat like a big steak. We talked about this yesterday. You're going to be plowing the Black 40. You're going to be working on the farm all day, man. You're going to be moving. Yeah, but are you working like that? Maybe you are. A lot of people are. So they do need to eat less meat. See how much you can actually digest. Tallarico admitted that he regrets some of his past comments, but criticized Paxton's campaign for focusing on them. He said, there are some statements that I've made that I certainly regret. There are statements that I've made where I've missed the mark, and I'll be the first to admit that. But Ken Paxton is intentionally clipping my cringy comments to distract from his career of corruption. Well, of course. Tallarico wears his faith on his sleeve. He's a Presbyterian seminarian and working to become an ordained minister. Okay, so there you go. So, which you don't find that Democrats running for office that much. So there you go. He's that. He has cited his faith. And so here's a guy. He has picked a definite philosophy. So I appreciate the fact that he realizes, as I think most people should, that you need some principles, axioms to live your life by, whether they be the Ten Commandments, which are pretty good, you know, all that kind of stuff, or just rules. And the number one run, do unto others as you would have them do unto you. So if he, that's what he embraces, I'm good with that. And he says he cited his faith in making arguments against Republican policies in Texas, including a law that requires the Ten Commandments to be posted in public school classrooms. Right, because it promotes one religion over all others. It shouldn't be in there. He called it deeply unchristian in a clip that has gone viral. He's right about that. Congress shall make no law respecting an establishment of religion. Okay? He has also cited his faith to rail against Christian nationalism, or the idea that the United States should be a Christian country and restricting abortion rights. Quote, he said, that's a belief I hold not despite my faith, but because of my faith, Tallarico said. Jesus never talks about abortion. The Bible is silent on abortion. Okay. But on the quickening and stuff like that, or I knew you before you were born. Okay, that's his interpretation of it. All right. Well, Lee, ask Robbie Roboto. As the New Testament, what does the New Testament say about quickening or abortion in any way, shape, or form? Is there anything in there? All right. But Jesus, as you know, many in this audience absolutely know, Jesus had a big problem with abortion. I'm not abortion so much as adultery and divorce. And our boy Paxton, his wife actually said that she's divorcing him on biblical grounds, adultery. That's a big deal in the Bible, and as well it should be. I mean, adultery is a bad thing. All right. So they've denounced him. So you just bring it in when you get it. You can give us a report if you'd like in Trump's voice. The Bible is, okay, so here comes, Father Trump is going to join us right now, ladies and gentlemen. I don't know if you know this, but President Trump is here quite often, and he is an expert on the Christian religion, if I'm not mistaken.
2: And good morning, and God bless.
14: All right, go ahead.
2: The New Testament does not directly mention abortion the way modern political or medical debates frame it. Mm-hmm. However, some people discuss the topic. They point to broader themes about passages of unborn life, children, and the value, mm-hmm. like in the Gospel of Luke. Mm-hmm. John the Baptist, he's described as reacting while still in the womb when Mary visits Elizabeth. Mm-hmm. Paul writes that God knew and set him apart before birth in the Epistle to the Galatians. Mm. The New Testament repeatedly teaches compassion, mercy, and care for children.
14: Galatians, aren't those the things you put over your shoes when it rains?
2: That's right. And the sanctity of life generally, though not abortion specifically.
14: Anything to say about the, you care about the midterms at all?
2: I don't care about the midterms at all.
14: It's 725 at WNIS. Republicans have denounced Tallarico's efforts to connect religion to politics. Are you kidding me? Republicans have denounced Tallarico's efforts? Didn't they just have their big revival 2 weeks ago? Are you kidding me? Republicans have denounced, are you kidding me?
3: The angels have even been dispatched from Africa right now. Africa right now. Africa right now. From Africa right now.
14: Isn't she like the in charge of the Christian outwork or so? What's her name? Paula something or other? Paula White or something? Or Paula White, White woman? White Paula White Cain? Abel and Cain, Paula White Cain? Was Cain Abel? It is 725. Tallarico was first elected to the House in 2018, and he rose politically as his party embraced certain liberal positions on social issues that some now regret. And Tallarico will have to grapple with comments from that time throughout the general election. Republicans have already made clear they plan to target Tallarico for asserting during a 2021 state legislative debate that modern science recognizes six sexes. Okay. You know, right off the bat, hey, Tallarico, okay? You know, people are thinking about, boy, I wonder how I'm going to pay my rent. I wonder how I'm going to buy a new house. I'm thinking about, man, this car, man, I got 400,000 miles on it. I think I'm going to need a new car. How much do they cost nowadays? How much is a new car? What are the interest rates on the new cars? Nobody gives a damn about how many genders there are. Running at Abraham Lincoln. He was running the, if you, FDR, infamy, a day of infamy, December 7th, 1941, a day of infamy, and I want, and also there are six sexes, have I mentioned that? And God is binary. Come on, man. 4 score and 7 genders ago. Lee came up with that, very good, Lee.
1: Oh, boy. So here we are. So he says, Republicans have already made clear they plan to target Tallarico for asserting during a 2021 state legislative debate that modern science recognizes six sexes. All right? Paxton and his supporters have taken to using the nickname Six Gender Jimmy in recent days. Yeah, that kind of, and that sticks. That kind of stuff sticks because you're not talking, because it's unrelatable. Why even bring it up? Why even bring it up? I know there are two sexes, men and women. I also know there's a very small percentage of people who have three chromosomal abnormalities, and I believe they deserve to be treated with dignity and respect, Tallarico told CBS. All right. Then there's the issue of his diet. While he's not a vegan, are you kidding me? You got a guy snorting cocaine off a toilet. You got a guy who you put in charge of our health who's cutting off a penis of a raccoon. And he's stomping on snakes and picking them up and they're biting him. And you put him in charge of health. You're worried about what this guy's eating? Let's see what he's eating. Who knows? Well, he's not a vegan. Paxton and Trump have already repeatedly branded him as hostile to meat. Well, you know what? With the price of meat the way it is, I think we're all going to be vegans pretty soon. We'll be living off the fat of the land. We'll be eating grass. Tallarico has long centered his campaign on fighting the ultra-wealthy and corruption in politics. What's wrong with the ultra-wealthy? Maybe it's because they ultra-worked hard. He quickly applied that theme to Paxton, labeling him the most corrupt politician in America. No, that would be Trump. So he's wrong about that. Even before Paxton became the nominee, Tallarico was running on a platform to root out corruption in politics. Good luck. And he wants to ban super PACs and corporate PACs, partisan gerrymandering, and congressional stock trading. All right? On the campaign trail, Tallarico has argued the biggest divide in politics is not between left and right, but top versus bottom. Tallarico will have to contend with the fact that some billionaires have contributed heavily to a super PAC backing him. There you go. He faced intra-party criticism over that disconnect. In its primary against Representative Crockett, Tallarico's allies have argued that he supports campaign finance reform but will not unilaterally disarm while Republicans also rely on billionaire donors. All right. You see, he has some similarities. All right, so there it is. So, and he also said that God is neither a man nor a woman. And, you know, one of the things that I am not an expert on is the sex. Or gender of a supernatural entity.
4: Good morning. A new problem now in Hampton on 664 southbound, just south of the Hampton Coliseum and the interchange there. The crash blocking all but one lane, squeezing by to the right. That backup starting to spill over onto 64 eastbound. At the HRBT, we're jammed up from Armstead and LaSalle Avenue. Monitor Merrimack did have a disabled vehicle northbound. They have cleared that. Still a little bit slow from around College Drive. That's about it. Downtown eastbound, the routine backup from Des Moines Avenue, the Midtown from West Norfolk Road, and I'm Lee Foster, Skywatch traffic.
1: 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And I think about what you're doing right now. I think that probably about 70, 80% of the people listening right now are just cleaning their firearms.
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1: 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Now, a gentleman by the name of Jeff has been writing in about AIPAC. AIPAC is not registered as a foreign agent. And under the U.S. Foreign Agent Registration Act, instead, the U.S. Department of Justice classifies the American-Israel Public Affairs Committee, that's what AIPAC is, as a domestic lobbying group that is questioned by some. AIPAC is registered under federal domestic lobbying laws and holds tax-exempt status as a 501c4 social welfare organization. Legal experts point out that under the current statutory definition of FARA, the Foreign Agents
14: Registration Act, an organization is only required to register if it is directly funded, directed, or controlled by a foreign principal. Because AIPAC is funded by American donors and its board is not controlled by the Israeli government, it is not legally classified as a foreign agent, despite its advocacy heavily aligning with Israel and the interests of Israel. Now, while the DOJ does not mandate its registration, AIPAC status remains a highly contentious political topic, as our friend Jeff points out. Critics argue, activists, legal scholars, and opponents say that AIPAC functions as a de facto proxy for a foreign government, which is the point that our friend Jeff is making. And they point out that its predecessor, the American Zionist Council, AZC, was ordered by the DOJ to register as a foreign agent in 1962 before rebranding into AIPAC to bypass the requirement. Critics frequently petition the DOJ to enforce FARA, once again, the Foreign Agents Registration Act, and to enforce compliance to ensure transparent reporting of its substantial electoral spending. Quite a bit was spent to defeat Massey, okay, and financial sources. In May 2026, U.S. Representative Thomas Massey introduced a bill dubbed the AIPAC Act. Officially, the Americans Insist on Political Agent Clarity Act, and the proposed legislation aims to close perceived FARA, Foreign Agent Restriction Act, loopholes by establishing objective indicators for foreign political alignment, which would force organizations that principally advance the diplomatic objectives of a foreign country to register. All right, so that pretty much is the story on that. Now, music. We all like music, do we? For the most part, people like music, yeah, I think. And it's interesting to me where music comes from. I think Robert Johnson was great, but I think he gets more than he is due because that's the record that Eric Clapton had. They didn't have all the records in England that we had here in Great Britain. They didn't. And so that's the record that he had. But there were other guys, a lot of blues guys, who were singing and singing Dust My Blues and a lot of those songs before Robert Johnson. Now, Robert Johnson was brilliant, and a lot of the lyrics that he put together were just incredible. But there were other guys who were just as good. But they aren't as well known. And the more you learn about music, you find that, wow, some other guy did it before. And on it goes. And I love Chuck Berry. I saw him a number of times. I was glad to see. I love his music. I loved his music since I was a kid. One of the first albums I ever bought was After School Session and then Chuck Berry's Greatest Hits. And Chuck Berry would admit that a lot of his guitar playing he took from a fella called Carl Hogan, and another guy whose birthday we celebrate today, T-Bone Burnett. Now, we know T-Bone Burnett mostly, T-Bone Walker. And we know him from It's Stormy Monday Blues. They call it Stormy Monday. You're all familiar with that. He was the guy who did that first. And Stormy Monday and T-Bone Blues. But he did one instrumental that was a huge hit on the R&B charts, or the blues charts, the urban charts, the race charts, back in 1950, called Strollin' Bones. And when you hear it, Strollin' with Bones, you can hear all these licks that would later be played by Chuck Berry and Keith Richards. And Keith Richards actually said, I ripped off every riff he ever had. But that's what rock and roll is. That's what everything is. You know, if you're an entertainer, if you're performing, you imitate other people. And then after a while, hopefully, you become your own thing. But in the beginning, you begin imitating other people. I'm a silly morning. And that's what Chuck did. So we begin with this. This is, he mentioned, and Chuck Berry would talk about this guy, Carl Hogan, all the time. And Carl Hogan was the lead guitarist for Louis Jordan and his Timpani Five. And this is from 1946. And pretty much this riff was in every Chuck Berry song. And this is from 1946. Berry made his first record in May of 1955. That's Carl Hogan right there, 1946. Yeah, there you go. And then it goes into this jump blues thing. Jump blues was rock and roll without guitars. It was saxophones and pianos. Then it was all guitars. And that jump blues was like the predecessor, the precursor right before. And this is what this is. This is 1946. This is jump blues.
1: Dude, come on. Ain't that?

0: business party, she gets salted. Ain't that just like a woman?
1: Mm.
0: Ain't that just like a woman? Yes, that's just like a woman. They'll do it every time. Samson thought Delilah was on the square, till one night she clipped him for all his hair. Ain't that just like a woman? Yeah.

0: books we have learned that Nero fiddled while Rome was burned.
1: T-Bone Walker, born in the state in 1910. Now, this was a big hit on the R&B charts in 1950, 5 years before Barry made a record. And especially near the end of it, you will hear a lot of licks that were later played by Chuck Berry, Keith Richards, and pretty much everybody.

0: T-Bone Walker, man, showing with bones.
1: Come on, baby. Yeah.
0: Lonnie Chang said, good to hear from you, Lonnie. I hope you are well. Tallarico's problem is that politics isn't left versus right. It's ultra-rich billionaires using money to control politics while regular people fight each other over culture war issues. Good point, my friend. Miss Marilyn, there's a division in the Presbyterian Church over gay marriage and other things. Okay, I didn't know any of this. Tallarico belongs to the sect that accepts gay marriage and other things. And this might be why the MAGA Sinos, Christians in name only, revitalists are shunning him. Okay, thank you for that. I did not know that. It is 742 News Talk 790 WNIS. McCrinney on your radio. Email TONY at WNIS.com. Some people, isn't it the guy that Coach Brian Jones thinks is the greatest athlete of all time, Jim Thorpe, and that fella? Didn't he say that, the coach? No, he didn't say that. Today's the birthday of Jim Thorpe. Born in 1888, he became an Olympic gold medalist in the decathlon and pentathlon, or pentathlon, I guess it is. How do you say it? Pentathlon? Is that it? I guess. At Stockholm in 1912, he played baseball for the Giants and the Boston Braves, was an All-American football player, and served as president of what would become the NFL. All right. Now, I remember, I must have been in the eighth grade. And a guy I knew by the name of Steve Hannon came up to me and he said, yeah, I'm reading these really great books, man. I know you like to read. And I never read any of the books that he suggested. But you know who the books were? The books were by a guy named Ian Fleming. You know who that is? Ian Fleming? And I had never heard of it. And later on, the books would become movies. And Ian Fleming was the guy who created Bond. James Bond. Ian Fleming. Yeah, Steve Hannon. What year did the movies come out? Because I knew Hannon. I met Hannon in 61. So I had to be... And when did the James Bond books first come out? In the 50s? First Bond movie, 64? 62. That early, huh? Okay. That was a big deal, man. Those James Bond movies, oh, we loved them. I loved them, but I never read the books. First book, 1953. Okay. That's how I first heard about him. It was from Steve Hannon. Thank you, Steve. You know why I thought of that? Well, I thought of it because it's Ian Fleming's birthday, but then I see the Hannah Klein story. And so I thought of Hannah, and that's how I know about the book. What if selling your home didn't have to feel stressful, confusing, or uncertain? What if it actually felt easy? Not a fantasy. That's what Hannah experienced. And she'll tell you herself, Hannah was ready to sell her home, and she heard about Debbie, Sarah, and Reynolds Power Home Team with Keller Williams on WNIS, and she made the call. She was hoping for a smooth process and a fair price, and what she got was something better than she expected. What happens, and that happens to a lot of people when they tune into this broadcast. For most sellers, the fear isn't just about the move out of cash to money. It's about the unknown and the unknown unknowns. And will the home sell fast? Will buyers show up? Will Lee Foster show up? Will negotiations go sideways? Will the deal fall apart at the last minute? Will a meteorite hit me and kill me? Hannah wanted a team that could take all that uncertainty and replace it with a proven system that she could trust. And from the first call, Reynolds and Power Home Team had a strategy in place, and they prepared Hannah's home, and they created a pre-launch buyer push, launched with precision, and promoted her home across more than 1,200 marketing channels to get her home the exposure that it deserved. 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
3: Good morning in Hampton. The crash cleared southbound on 664 just below the interchange in front of the Hampton Coliseum. Still a little bit slow as you approach that interchange, though, on 64 eastbound. Aside from that, pretty standard backups at the tunnels right now. HRBT eastbound from Armstead and LaSalle Avenue. Still slow northbound of the M&M after an earlier disabled vehicle. That's been cleared. At the downtown eastbound, back to 2 Des Moines Avenue, the Midtown 2 West Norfolk Road. And the high-rise bridge is heavy but steady. I'm Lee Foster, Skywatch Traffic.
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0: Now, yesterday was the, or we talked about the birth, but Sonny Rollins passed away. We talked about early this week, Sonny Rollins, one of the jazz greats, man. Loved some saxophone. The guy was good. Hey, fantastic. Brilliant. Innovator. Trendsetter. He was everything. He was an incredibly talented man. Playing with, and just amazing, his influence. And I wondered, Yankee Rick, I brought some in and I played some Sonny. I'm listening, playing it right now. And I wondered, and I'm sorry to hear this, and we heard from our good buddy Yankee Rick, lost the last male relative and last reason to make the 460-mile drive into Hinton, West Virginia. My uncle, Lenny Barnes, my mother's brother, being 87, she didn't feel good enough to make the trip to make sure his estate and cremation were taken care of. And he passed Sunday evening, cremated Monday. Tuesday, I saw the passing of Sonny Rollins. And now Arlo. Yeah, we mentioned that earlier. Very sad news that great disc jockey, great announcer, Mike Arlo, who I haven't talked to in quite a few years, but I've known for many years. Our paths, of course, being in Hampton Roads Radio, our paths did cross on a number of occasions. Great announcer. And when I say that, different people have different things, okay? Like, okay, when I was a kid playing with Lord Sutch, and he would tell us, like, Lee, you'll find this interestingly. We would get to the nightclub, or we would get to the... We worked for these people called the Hullabaloo Clubs, and they were teen clubs where there was no booze or anything, but they had hamburgers and Coca-Cola, and you'd have a million teenagers in there, and it was really a great scene. And Sutch would tell us, don't walk around before the show. The first time they see you, let it be when they come out on stage. Don't be one of them. Don't, you know, you go, because we had special outfits and everything. And now we wanted to, because we wanted to chat up the girls. I mean, we're 17 years old, you know, he's 28. So he's into the whole business thing. We're still kids. So we want to, and he said that was his idea. And it wasn't original to him. It was that the first time they see you, let it be on stage, not walking among the crowd. Okay? And that's a common thing in show business where let the first time they see you be, boom, here they are, and everything, hey, okay. And so that's the kind of showbiz that I come out of. You're putting a show, there's all kinds of sound effects, there's things blowing up, all kinds of stuff. And then there's the other thing that Rush Limbaugh did. Rush Limbaugh came out of Top 40 Radio, but Limbaugh was the master that we are all one. We're all on the same team. Rush did that, and he was good at it. He was very good at it. He didn't have, like, a confrontational attitude toward the audience the way I do, in some respects, because the audience was all on his side. I don't have that, to say the least. given the other shows that follow. Another guy who was really good at that was Dick Lamb. You know, we're all, I'm one of you, we're all here together, you know, and he would make fun of himself a lot. And Mike was like that. Arlo, he's like that. That's what he does. Hey, bicycle, you know, make it a great day. And he is one of us. He's Hampton Roads guy, born and raised in Hampton Roads. He was in the Navy. He was a Navy guy before he got into radio. And the story that, remember the guy I mentioned at the disc jockey told me about how he got into radio, turns out to be bunk, because that's not what he said. Because I was reading about it, how he got into radio, and it's a completely different story than the one that you-know-who told me. It's another guy who has also, well, this guy, Mike hasn't passed on, but this guy did pass on. But that's the story, and a listener wrote to me the other day, and I saw it, I guess, first thing yesterday, and it said, Mike Arlo's in hospice, and then we were all talking about it when we got off the air yesterday, because we all know him. You know, Bill Bass. Bill Bass has been in this market a million years. Lee is a young guy, but he's been on radio in this market 15 years, so he knows everybody by now. I heard from Dr. Dwayne. Dr. Dwayne was all bummed out. He heard about it. He said, you have any more info on Mike? I said, that's all I have. I know what you know. And then we saw it on the 106.9 The Fox website. I worked there. I worked on the Fox for about 3 months. When I first heard, and this, okay, old timers. Now, remember Sunshine Phil? Now, he was a good friend of mine by the name of Phil Beckman. But Phil was just like me and Yuli. He was a Ron Radio, did not belong on FM 99. It would be like having Dan Ingram on FM 99 during the morning show. And he was that kind of disc jockey. He was great disc jockey, but it didn't fit. And people would say, this guy, and then I don't remember exactly who replaced whom or when. But I think the first time I heard Arlo, he was doing mornings on FM 99, had to be the mid-70s, with a girl named Sherry Bernardi. Anybody else remember that? Isn't that what it was? And then, as I recall, she got a gig in New Orleans, and they moved him into midday, and then they had Rieger on. It's a long time ago. And Garraway was the program director. I met him, Jeff Marone, and it's all a long story. But he goes on. And so he says, she didn't feel good enough to make the trip to make sure his estate and cremation were taken care of. He passed Sunday and cremated Monday. I saw the passing of Sonny Rollins, and now Arlo is on his way out while he's in hospice. And I don't even have a Yankee game to look forward to today. And the Sun's trying to fight through as I write this. Getting back to routine is proving difficult. Your show always helps. Hey, Rick, thanks for being there, my brother. Hang in there. All right, this is for you, Rick. Little Sonny for you. Little Sonny Rollins. With Dizzy Gillespie.

0: And Rick, let us remember, it was Miles Davis's 100th birthday. You know what this is called? The name of it? This is Miles Davis with a thing called I Don't Care About the Midterms.
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You know who was listening to Miles Davis? Do you know, Lee, who was listening to Miles Davis? You do not know who was listening to Miles Davis? Can I tell you who was listening to Miles Davis? Who's the king? The king of soul music. Mr. James Brown. He was listening to Miles Davis. Yes, the king was.

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6: Yeah, we got like our little group. Yankee Rick checks in again. 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Thank you, Rick. Thank you for being there, my brother. Miss Marilyn, enjoying the music. We're enjoying having you as a listener. 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You read them all, huh? 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I think he's a great actor. 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
8: Could fighting disrupt the talking? I'm Dave Anthony, Fox News. New skirmishes between the U.S. and Iran despite a ceasefire in place.
9: Perhaps complicating matters this morning, the Islamic Revolutionary Guard Corps says it targeted a U.S. airbase in what CENTCOM calls an egregious ceasefire violation. And CENTCOM says Iran launched a ballistic missile toward Kuwait that was successfully intercepted by Kuwaiti forces. Iran calls it retaliation after U.S. forces shot down five Iranian one-way attack drones over the Strait of Hormuz. The U.S. says it also hit an Iranian ground control station in Bandar Abbas before it could launch a sixth drone.
8: That's Fox's Madeline Rivera at the White House, where a cabinet meeting yesterday, President Trump threatened Iran and even U.S. strategic partner Oman if they try to control the Strait of Hormuz shipping.
10: The strait will open immediately, but it's got to be perfect. I'm not going to do this. I didn't do this to get a crummy agreement.
8: Oil prices are rising back up about 3%.
11: We're also tracking developments in the conflict between Israel and Iran's largest proxy, Hezbollah. The IDF launched a series of heavy strikes overnight, targeting the southern city of Tyre and further north in Sidon. After evacuation orders were given, at least 8 people were killed in southern Lebanon.
8: Fox's Trey Yingston, Tel Aviv. 2 more boat strikes in the past 2 days as the U.S. military keeps up patrols off South America's coast, cracking down on drug trafficking.
12: 2 accused narco terrorists are reported to have been killed in the latest strike. 1 man was reported killed in a boat strike Tuesday, with 2 survivors left stranded in the water. Southern Command says the Coast Guard was notified to launch a search and rescue operation. Nearly 200 people have been killed in around 60 boat strikes since September.
8: Fox's Chris Foster. They are not searching for survivors anymore in Washington State's paper mill disaster. 9 workers missing after a giant chemical tank imploded are now presumed dead.
13: As individuals are recovered from the site, they'll undergo decontamination before being transported to the Calhoun County Coroner's Office.
8: Longview Fire Battalion Chief Matt Amos. 2 others were also killed, 7 hospitalized. 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
2: The Coast Guard will go out searching again for Lynette Hooker off the coast of the Bahamas after getting new information from her husband.
3: Investigators have been looking at GPS data from Brian Hooker's phone, in which he was using a marine navigation app. That data's pointed them to new areas of interest that have not been searched as of yet. A source tells Fox U.S. authorities plan to focus on an area of the Bahamas Sea of Abaco with waters reaching 25-foot depths. Brian and Lynette were headed back to their sailboat earlier this year when he reportedly said Lynette fell off their dinghy. But Lynette's daughter, Brian's stepdaughter, has raised questions about what happened, saying Brian had anger issues and her mother was an excellent swimmer. Jill Nato, Fox News.
2: Yet another person is going to prison in the drug overdose death of Friends TV star Matthew Perry.
4: Kenneth Iwamasa, the final person involved in the ketamine death of actor Matthew Perry, received a sentence of 3 years and 5 months in prison. Exactly what prosecutors wanted for the personal assistant who sat at the center of the entire incident, buying the ketamine that would cause the death of the Friends star and injecting him with a lethal dose. The 60-year-old was the first of the five people to reach a deal with prosecutors, pleading guilty in August of 2024 to one count of conspiracy. He also became the most important witness for the prosecution, which is why the jail time is significantly less than what he might have faced without cooperating. Michelle Polino, Fox News.
2: Two doctors have gotten prison time. So has a drug counselor who sold the fatal ketamine dose. Another doctor linked to Perry's death got home confinement and then supervised release. We'll get an inflation update later this hour. And ahead of that, on Wall Street, stock futures are falling the day after record highs for the Dow and the NASDAQ. In the NHL playoffs, Carolina shut out Montreal to take a 3-1 lead in the Eastern Conference Final. I'm Dave Anthony. This is Fox News.
5: Good morning. Mostly in good shape out there. Do have an incident in Virginia Beach headed westbound on 264 at Rosemont Road. The right lane blocked on that, causing a little bit of a slowdown. Aside from that, routine jams at the tunnels downtown eastbound from Des Moines Avenue, 464 northbound from Main Street up to the Berkeley Bridge. Midtown Tunnel eastbound from the West Norfolk Bridge. HRBT westbound from 4th View, eastbound from Rip Rap Road. We're heavy but steady at the Monitor Merrimack. I'm Lee Foster, Skywatch Traffic.
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12: News Talk 790 WNIS. And that's another topic. Who is your favorite? Because today is the birthday of Ian Fleming, and he's the fellow that wrote all those James Bond books.
13: Bond. The name is Bond.
12: Now, I was a kid. I was a boy. You know, just the fact that they had somebody in the movie named Pussy Galore, when you're like 12, 13, 14 years old, just saying that, Pussy Galore, you just love saying it. If I were you, I wouldn't Google that name, because there's no telling what's going to show up. I'll tell you that right now. I would not. Were I you, I would not. Lee's doing it right now. Stop that, Lee. Put those hands down, Lee. Put those hands down, Lee. By the way, have you ever noticed that guy who works for Trump, Stephen Chuning or something his name is? What's that guy's name? Chuning? You know what I'm talking about?
14: Stephen Chung?
12: Chung, is that guy? Was his grandfather like a odd job? His grandfather, he looks just like odd job, that guy. Get that, if he had the hat. No, I have not. I saw all the old James Bond movies when Connery was in them, but I just haven't watched them. Not because I don't like them or made a conscious decision not to watch them. I just haven't watched a lot of the later James Bond movies, so I'm not familiar with all the other guys who played James Bond in addition to Sean Connery. Okay, it's time for the Sean Connery joke. Okay. How does Sean Connery say C-A-R-K-E-Y-S? Carcass. How does Sean Connery say C-A-R-C-A-S-S? Carcass. It's not that funny, but I found it amusing. Yeah, if you can't amuse yourself, I mean. But Miss Brownlee says Ian Fleming was a Royal Navy Intelligence Reserve officer during World War II, and he worked as a volunteer and was assigned directly with the Deceptive Division in MI6, which I once thought was M16, and as an idea man. And he helped design those elaborate fake cities, air bases, and other things that fooled the Nazis. I didn't know any of that. And I've read all his 007 novels, and in my opinion, Daniel Craig is the best James Bond. All right. Do you have an opinion on that, Lee? Any opinion on the best?
14: Craig or Connery? And actually, Pierce Brosnan was good, too.
12: All right. And we also got this from our buddy Jeff. And he says, thank you for looking into APAC further. There is a website, trackapac.com, where you can see what candidates are accepting money from APAC. Israel and its interests are influencing American politics on both sides of the political aisle. And Trump is absolutely responsible for the horrible, ignorant things he does. But what is something that both Democrats and Republican leaders agree on? Support for and non-condemnation of Israel. It gives me reason to pause and reflect when both sides agree so strongly about any particular topic. What I don't understand is, okay, but who would you like them to side? Who's on the other side of it? Okay, it's like during World War II, we sided with the Russians to beat the Nazis. Okay, so, but he goes on. I always question the people and things that I can't condemn. In this case, Israel. Any condemnation gets you labeled an anti-Semite. Well, as I've said many times, 70% of the people who live in Israel are agnostic. They might be Jewish culturally, but not religiously. So as far as that goes, you have to separate it. If you think Israel and Netanyahu is doing something that is wrong, if you think that what they're doing in Palestine is despicable and horrible, if you think some of the settlements were a big mistake, that's not condemning Judaism. It's talking about people who run a country. It's just like our country is not Donald Trump. It's a romantic ideal. Israel is a romantic ideal. And then you have people like Netanyahu and Trump who screw it all up. That's the problem. It's the ideal. But when Professor Brad and Acosta say Israel is our friend and ally without acknowledging their involvement with all the Mideast conflicts in general and the current genocide in Gaza and Lebanon, it makes them look uninformed. Well, also, it has a lot to do, I don't know where you grew up or when, Jeff, but I grew up in New York City in the 1950s. And the neighborhood I grew up in was mostly Irish and Jewish. It was about 48% Irish, 48% Jewish, and then a smattering of other things. But it was mostly that. And so the first girl I ever liked when I was a little boy was named Regina Beth. Her mother was my mother's best friend, and she was a little Jewish girl. That was the first girl I remember liking because one of my relatives got married, and I thought, oh, you have to get married, I'll marry Regina. And so I grew up with these people, and then I grew up with all the stories about Israel and Israel being put upon and little Israel and how they took this little area that was nothing, this arid desert, and they turned it into something. And here they are being put upon by all these other people after the Holocaust and everything, and they finally had their own homeland. Are they perfect? Do they make a lot of mistakes? Absolutely. Was this war wrong? Absolutely. Should Trump not have listened to Netanyahu? Absolutely. But I'm not going to condemn Israel, because what's on the other side? And the difference is, like the other day when you brought up and you said that you questioned my not being concerned about Israel affecting our elections. Of course I'm concerned, but you know about it. You're a smart guy. You know about it. Massey knows about it. You've given me this website where everybody can find out about it. Whether or not they should be registered as a foreign agent, I think a good case should be made that they should be registered as a foreign agent. I think your argument is a good one as far as that goes. But to me, it's, okay, they ain't perfect, but who do we side with? Iran? The terrorists? The nut jobs? So there you go. But he closes with this. Israel has one of the most advanced security and intelligence operations. It's hard to believe they weren't aware of the Hamas attack on October 7th. Well, I've always found it hard to believe. How did the whole damn Japanese Navy get across the Pacific Ocean without us knowing? All of a sudden they moved a lot of aircrafts out of there, out of Yokohama. What's going on, man? So I don't know. And also hard to believe that they didn't respond for over 90 minutes. Well, maybe the guys in Hamas are real good. Maybe they really knew what they were doing. Maybe they caught them with their guard. I don't know. But it gave them the opportunity to ethnically cleanse Gaza. Oh, you're saying they did it on purpose. Okay. Even if I'm wrong about any of the above, we should never let a foreign entity have so much influence in our government. All right. Makes a lot of sense. As far as that goes, I think you make a good case. And I think there is a good case that this organization, AIPAC, should register as a foreign agent. I think that perhaps a case can be made. If they are using so much money to benefit one particular country, why would a rational person not think that it isn't directed by them? It's directed by them in some way. But if it isn't directed by them, I guess that's where you have the rub. If it isn't actually directed by them. And Sheldon Adelson, he doesn't live in Israel. And so if it's directed by him, he's an American. So why would they have to register as a foreign agent? All right. But I thank you for listening, and I thank you for the points you've made. All right. There you go. News Talk 790 WNIS. And here's Lee with the news.
14: Congresswoman Jen Kiggins is standing by her support.
15: I don't care about the midterms.
14: For President Donald Trump and the ongoing war in Iran, even as gas prices continue climbing across Hampton Roads.
16: What do you call that? Like battered woman syndrome? Like the guy beats the hell out of you, but you keep coming back?
14: Stockholm syndrome, perhaps? Kiggins said during a radio interview that she couldn't be a stauncher supporter of the administration's military actions, but also admitted the conflict.
16: Was it on WTAR?
14: No, I don't think.
16: All right.
14: I believe it was on a certain station in Richmond that shall remain nameless, is the conflict is contributing to pain at the pump for local drivers, she admits. Democrats, including former Congresswoman Elaine Luria, are now using those comments to argue Kiggins is backing policies that are driving up costs for families ahead of what's expected to be one of the nation's most competitive House races.
12: What does she think her job is? Article 1, Section 8. Congress has the power to declare war. Do you see how important that is? Because maybe somebody named Whitman or Kiggins could have had a discussion about it, and they could have asked, what if they closed the Straits of Hormuz? But they chose not to. Hey, Jen, hate to break it to you, young lady. This is on you.
14: Governor Spanberger's pushing back on talk that lawmakers could try to revive some of her vetoed bills by adding them into Virginia's still unfinished state budget. The governor said that she has heard inklings that measures involving retail cannabis sales or collective bargaining could be folded into the budget negotiations as lawmakers race toward the July 1st deadline. Spanberger called that possibility an abuse of the process and warned that delaying the budget for political leverage could hurt local schools, governments, and state employees across Virginia. A possible plea agreement may be ahead for the Navy sailor charged in the death of 21-year-old Angelina Resendez, whose disappearance drew widespread attention last year. Investigators say Resendez, also a sailor, was found dead nearly 2 weeks after she vanished from Naval Station Norfolk. The accused sailor, Seaman Jeremiah Copeland, is now scheduled for a 2-day military court proceeding in June instead of the originally planned 2-week trial. And Virginia Beach's school board's considering new limits on classroom technology for younger students. Under the proposal, pre-K through first grade students would no longer use school-issued laptops in class, while second graders could still use the devices at school but would not take them home. Supporters say the move would cut down on screen time and encourage more hands-on learning. I'm Lee Foster, News Talk 790 WNIS.
12: Got this out of the Beast. In his Memorial Day address at Arlington National Cemetery, Trump made a half-joking aside that would have been wholly inappropriate even if he had not taken 5 draft deferments. 5 draft deferments. Trump had just invoked the memory of the first soldier buried there, 19-year-old William Chrisman of Pennsylvania. Quote, beside him are more than 18,000 other young men named William, he said before listing the other fallen, over 20,000 named John, over 13,000 named James, joined by overtime Isaac, Elijah, Earl, Hank, Helens, Wands, Margarets, Marius, Donalds. At the mention of that name, there was a stirring in the crowd, and a few people lightly applauded a serial, unrepentant draft dodger. Trump gave a semi-smile, as awkward as the moment, and he tried a bit of misplaced humor. He said not too many, said the particular Donald who had done everything possible to avoid even the chance of becoming one of them. There are a good many tombstones inscribed with that given name, a number also bearing the name of the war Trump weaseled out of, with no apparent principle behind self-preservation. A cenotaph, a stone for someone whose remains are elsewhere, marks grave 110 in section MI. In memory of Donald G. Cook, Medal of Honor, Colonel, United States Marine Corps, Vietnam. August 9th, 1934, December 8th, 1967. This Donald was a Marine colonel. He was from Brooklyn, and he was captured. In December of 1964, he got shot in the leg. He was rushing to the scene of a downed helicopter, hoping to rescue the survivors. He received the Medal of Honor, posthumously, for 3 years of unwavering courage while suffering brutal interrogation, starvation, illness, exposure. His example, shames that other Donald for having said of ex-POW Senator John McCain, quote, he's a war hero because he was captured. I like people that weren't captured, okay? The true hero Donald leaves us with, an example of selfless leadership as a guided missile destroyer named after him, now participates in the naval blockade that the other Donald launched against Iran. The USS Donald Cook was christened in 1997 with Laurette Cook on hand. The motto on the ship's crest was inspired by a note that a fellow prisoner had smuggled out, saying all was well because he was in a state of grace, fear, faith without fear, faith without fear. Cook's Medal of Honor citation reads, for conspicuous gallantry At the risk of his life, above and beyond the call of duty, while interned as a prisoner of war by the Viet Cong and the Republic of Vietnam during the period 31 December 1964 to 8 December 1967, despite the fact that by so doing he would bring about harsher treatment for himself, Colonel, then Captain Cook, established himself as the senior prisoner, even though, in actuality, he was not, repeatedly assuming more than his share of harsh treatment. It goes on. Colonel Cook willingly, unselfishly, put the interests of his comrades before that of his own well-being, and eventually, his life, giving more needy men his medicine and drug allowance while constantly nursing them, he risked infection from contagious diseases while in a rapidly deteriorating state of health. This unselfish and exemplary conduct, coupled with his refusal to stray even the slightest from the code of conduct, earned him the deepest respect from not only his fellow prisoners, but the Viet Cong. Rather than negotiate for his release or better treatment, he frustrated attempts by the Viet Cong to break his spirit, and he passed the same resolve onto the men whose well-being he so closely associated himself with. It concludes, knowing his refusals would prevent his release prior to the end of the war, and also knowing his chances for prolonged survival would be small in the event of continued refusal, he chose nevertheless to adhere to a code of conduct far above that which could be expected. His personal valor, an exceptional spirit of loyalty in the face of almost certain death, reflected the highest credit upon Colonel Cook, the Marine Corps, and the United States Naval Service. Up to the end, Cook had refused to give the enemy anything more than his name, rank, and serial number. He wouldn't even tell him the branch of service he was in. Too much of a Marine to even tell his captor that he was one. At one point, he led an escape attempt and failed because he and his fellow prisoners were so weak. An exasperated Viet Cong pressed a pistol to his forehead. "You can't kill me," Cook said. "Only God can decide when I die." Back home, a doorbell rang, and his wife, Laurette, was handed a telegram informing her that he was being, quote, detained in a foreign country against his will. She was back at home. He had four kids. The eldest, 6-year-old Chris, at the time of his capture, the youngest, Tom, was a toddler. Two girls, Victoria and Karen, in between. And they knew only that their daddy was missing in a distant place called Vietnam. You're a child, and you're trying to live your life, and you know your dad's missing in action in Vietnam, Chris Cook said. For me to process that, my God, my father's in a foreign country, lost someplace? Can you imagine a little kid trying to process that? Laurette learned nothing more about her husband's fate until a couple of years later, 2 years later, and she got a 5-page letter from him written on rice paper and smuggled out by a fellow prisoner. He was one Marine who understood that war can be hardest on those back home. You have had the worst part of this experience, and I pray that in some way, God willing, I'll be able to make it up to you. I think of you each and every day, and I pray for God to give you strength. With what added strength she could summon, Laurette sought to educate the public about the plight of the POWs by making appearances with a facsimile of one of the barbaric tiger cages in which her husband and the others are being held. She actually went around, tried to educate people about Vietnam, her eldest son said, and she was the very first one trying to do that. And some people, didn't really see that as something that was good for her to do. You know, women didn't speak, and my mom's out there trying to educate these people on what's actually going on in Vietnam. Unbeknownst to his wife, the seemingly indomitable man, known as the Bay Ridge Bomber during his time at Xavier High School football team, succumbed to malaria and malnutrition during a month-long forced march toward a Cambodia swamp in 1967. This Marine was 33 years old. They buried him in the swamp. The family would not learn of his death for 7 years until a month after the Paris Peace Accords, and his body was never recovered. And grave 110 remained empty when Cook was awarded the Medal of Honor in 1980. Proof of his selfless leadership was embodied in the fellow prisoners who had survived. We had a long relationship with the three people that he was in prison with, Chris Cook recalled. They were in our lives for quite some time. They came out talking very, very highly about him, and it makes me proud to be his son. Donald Cook's bravery surprised nobody who knew him. Don was a code of conduct man, his widow was quoted as saying. And among the personal effects in Vietnam from before his capture and return to his family was a letter to his children. And he wrote, "My dear children, you're all so young, and perhaps these words won't mean very much to you now. I do hope that in time to come they may prove of value to you, for I write them from the bottom of my heart. I have selected the life of a United States Marine. It's a life that has not paid many material benefits to your wonderful mother or to you, and for this I humbly apologize. But it's a life that I have chosen in hopes that, in my small way, you and your children to come may never know the burden of bearing arms. You will learn of my love for your mother in hopes that you, too, would love God and share in our love. At times, though, I wonder if I have done you a disservice in being born into a world where there is so much strife and hate, a world where man has forgotten the love of man." And to his wife, he wrote, "God bless you and our wonderful family. Kiss and hug the little ones for me. I love them so much. Love, Don." And another note to her, which he kept in a glass case, he wrote, "Sometimes I feel very close to you, and I tell you how much I love you. This drama isn't over yet, and I don't know what God's plan for me is. And don't get your hopes too high. You may still be the prettiest widow in Vermont." Alette Cook died in 2018. She was 80. And her son said, "After all that." Now, Chris didn't serve, but he wears a USS Donald Cook hat. He said, "A lot of people come up to me and they say, well, thank you for your service. I see you're in the Navy." And he said, no, my father was in the Marine Corps, and they named a destroyer after him. America may be the country of Donald Trump, but it's also the country of Donald Cook. And Chris said, "One man does not make our country. It takes many, and I think we're a great country for the many that gave their lives to it." 829. At WNIS.
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12: Man, there are so many stories here. There's some recommended. This is in the New York Times. FBI arrests CIA official with $40 million in gold bars at his home. Goldfinger! Let me see if I can do a Dan Ingram kind of joke here. All right. That's what the guy, Goldfinger. All right, here we go. We got that. Since we're talking about James Brown. Get a set of pipes on her, didn't she? That Shirley Bassey? Did you know that Goldfinger had a brother? Had a big, heavy brother? He ate a lot? You ever heard about that guy? Ever heard about Goldfinger? His brother? Butterfinger.
19: Goldfinger. He's the man with the Midas touch.
12: Ah! Man, she can sing, huh? This is a test.
19: A spider's touch.
12: This is a test of the emergency broadcast system.
19: Such a cold finger.
12: Had this been an actual emergency, you wouldn't be listening to this because we're in Norfolk, Virginia. We'd all be dead.
19: Beckons you to enter his web of sin. But don't go in.
12: Here's one for your old timers. Coming up next, the love theme from Cottle Rat.
19: Golden words he will pour in your ear.
12: Yeah.
19: You
12: can you imagine living with that woman and her arguing with you? Ah! God. All right, so a bunch of stuff to get to here. Ex-federal judge asks court to reopen Trump's IRS lawsuit. Probe finds out. You want to get to that? All right, a bunch of stuff to get to here. Trump holds to maximum. Who cares? Now, this is interesting. I'm going to have to get to this one. This is good. What a poll found Americans dislike most about the Democrats and Republicans. Okay. All right. There you go. We'll try to get to that one. This Jesse Waters guy. All right. You ever seen him? How many people you think have only seen him once? Here it says, Fox News host Jesse Waters admitted his fondness for President Trump's physique. All right, okay. During Wednesday's episode of The Five, or as they call it in Germany, The Fünf, Waters, who's 47, said that the 79-year-old president looks good. All right. Is he like got glaucoma or something? Has he got a vision problem? He looks good to him? All right. He looks good to him? You know, the guy looks good. I tell you, he doesn't look good. He's got like, he's a fat man. He's got orange makeup on. He walks hunched over. And his hair is dyed a color that can't be found in nature. I'm not saying that doesn't look good to me. Now, 224 is fine. If Trump weighs 224, then I'm 7 feet tall. And Lee weighs 100 pounds. Lee, what do you think the chances are, Trump? First of all, I told you, he was over there in China. What's the head guy in China name? Hop Singh? Charlie Chan? Z? Z-104 is the head guy's name? Z-104, the guy who's the head man in China. Now, he supposedly is 5'11". Now, he's standing next to my boy, my president, my Mr. Trump, and they're the exact same height. So I'm thinking, now, if the Chinese fella, if he's 5'11", and then Trump is supposed to be 6'3", and they're the same exact height, somebody ain't telling the truth. And you figure Trump is wearing lifts. There's no doubt that Trump is wearing lifts. Because he get older, you get shorter, so he's probably wearing lifts. So probably Trump's probably about 5'3". In real life. What do you figure? He's probably a damn dwarf in real life. He's an elf in real life. 634. So the White House didn't return. I said the results of the president's annual physical conducted on Tuesday. Does he look healthy to you? He doesn't look too good to me, man. He doesn't seem to have the energy that he once had, to say the least. Now, last April, Trump's official measurements was, he was listed as 224 pounds and 6'3". There is no way. So even the doctors are lying? Is there anyone in this administration, does anybody believe that that man weighs 224 pounds? Of course not. So in a segment on MS Now, the weeknight host Michael Steele, who used to be the head of the Republican National Committee, that's right, he was, he compared Trump's dubious measurements side by side to those of similar-sized NFL athletes. Did you see this? Pittsburgh Steelers wide receiver DK Metcalf and Seattle Seahawks quarterback Sam Darnold. Now, he said, I found it interesting that the president always likes to sort of place himself in this physical space that strains credulity, said Steele. And by the way, I like Michael Steele. I love the way he presents himself. I love the show that he does. He's funny as hell, and he's smart. And there's a great picture of Trump side by side with athletes who supposedly carry the same dimensions as the president. When you see these pictures of Metcalf and you see Sam Darnold next to Trump, there's no way they look all buff. Have you looking at that? It's amazing. So Metcalf's 28. He's 6'4", 229. Donald's 28, 6'3", 225. Put beside photos of the athletes, Trump looks different. Different. Pollster Cornell Belcher, which is one of my all-time favorite names. What do you think? Now, if you have a name, you got to start with Cornell Belcher and the Burps. Added that the president's progressively deteriorating health differs drastically from the MAGA brand of manliness he tries so hard to display. Trump is a weak man's idea of a strong man. Because he's a bully. Only a weak man would see Trump as a strong man. Because he's not a strong man. He's a bully. He always picks on the girls. Those weaker than him. Didn't work out sometimes. He underestimated. All right. So there you go. So the real problem is that he built so much of his brand around hyper-masculinity. All those guys, him and Hegseth. And you wonder what they're making up for. I think we know. And being a tough guy. And so much of that, that MAGA. See, the thing is, Trump never learned it. He's not a tough guy. So try to play it smart. You're not that smart, but you certainly aren't tough. I'm not a tough guy. I've known tough guys. He's not a tough guy. Believe me, I've known tough guys. Great. Yes, I have. I'm not one of them. Oh, no. You know what I mean, Lee? Guys who really are into fighting, I'm not into it. I'm neither a lover nor a fighter. I'm more of a sleeper. I'm more of an... You know who's a lover? You know who... And he loves his clients, and he wants to make people happy. Do you know what I'm talking about? Do you have any idea who I'm talking about? His name is John. Better View Windows and More. That's what I'm talking about. He loves you, man. He loves you. He wants you to have a nice roof. It's a good thing, isn't it? Up on the roof. There you can go up on the roof. 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Now, amazingly enough, this is next week. This is a week from today. It's June 4th. Man, okay. All right, Hemhaven, Dr. Denise is going to be here and on the air on the 4th. And you can go see her today if you like. Hemhavenwellness.com is the website, and she's located at 726 Caratoke Highway, Route 168 in Moyock. And Hemp's Haven's Canna Cabana is now open. Imagine sharing good times, good music, good times, good. You got to do it. Good times, good music, and tasty mocktails with dozens of your new best friends. And who among us doesn't like a little tail every now and then? The Canna Cabana is the area's premier 21-plus outdoor cabana social lounge, where you can safely consume and enjoy cannabis with friends and family, maybe even people you don't like, in a vibrant community-focused setting. So there you go. 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
14: Good morning. Traffic now stopped once again westbound at the HRBT. We got a crash on the Willoughby Bridge. And not moving, backed up beyond Bay Avenue already and building quickly. And not moving either southbound at the Monitor Merrimack, leaving Newport News. That's thanks to a disabled vehicle. Eastbound of the HRBT, leaving Hampton, routine jam from King Street, but it is moving. In Virginia Beach, we still have the incident westbound on 264, a little bit before Rosemont. Right lane blocked on that with a backup beyond Lynn Haven. Downtown, Midtown, High Rise, they're in good shape. And I'm Lee Foster, Skywatch Trev.
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12: News Talk 790 WNIS. Rick checks in. Uncle Lenny served as an Army diesel mechanic and retired the same with Norfolk and Western Railroad. Left on Memorial Day weekend. He served his nation and family, RIP. I'm sure you miss him very much, man. Know what you're feeling. Good to hear from you. Bilal checks in. The relationship between Israel and its foreign neighbors were good before the Balfour Declaration. We're going way back for that. And the land that these people were given, that they made so much of the longed... Okay, he's reading into a device. They want that land. That's why there is no peace. There was peace before for thousands of years. They got along only after that declaration to take the land away from the owners, some who are still alive today. That war started and continues in the Middle East. Okay, so I'm trying to get one from each listener there. And so Miss Marilyn is not a big fan of Jen Kiggins. Now, Jen, you know, Jen's very concerned about the midterms, and
21: I don't care about the midterms.
12: That's what the president said. He actually said that. And, you know, I guess You know, that's like, you know what it reminds me of? Like when you're 12. And, well, I didn't care about her anyway. You know what I mean? Well, I asked Susie to the 7th grade graduation dance, and she said, no, I didn't care about her anyway, man. I didn't want that anyway, man. I don't care. I don't care. I don't care.
0: The whole economic system is broken down. They thought they were going to outweigh me, you know. We'll outweigh him. He's got the midterms. I don't care about the midterms. Look what happened last night. That was the prelude to the midterms.
12: Now, that once again, as I pointed out, Paxton was way in ahead anyway, without his endorsement. He was going to win anyway. But Clown Boy here saw which way the parade was going, grabbed a baton, and ran out in front. He's a glommer. He gloms on. He's a second-hander.
21: Ooh, if I didn't care, kind of child.
22: If I didn't care.
0: I don't care about the midterms.
22: More than words can say.
0: I don't care about the midterms.
22: If I didn't care.
0: I don't care about the midterms.
22: Would I feel this way?
0: I don't care about the midterms.
22: If this isn't love.
21: Honey child, why do I sway?
22: Then why do I thrill?
21: Could it be because of this pill?
22: And what makes my head go round and round while my heart stands?
12: Something I got from Hemp Haven.
22: If I didn't care, would it be the same?
21: If I didn't care, would I buy you teeth at full
22: would
21: implant joints?
22: Would my every prayer begin and end with just your name?
21: Bonquisha.

0: son, if I didn't care. Honey, child, more than words can say.
1: I don't care about them midterms.
0: If I didn't care.
2: I didn't care.
0: Would I feel this way?
2: I don't know. Would you?
0: Darling, if this isn't love, then why do I thrill so much?
2: Because of that pill you took.
0: And what is it that makes my head go round and round while my heart just stands still?
2: Hemp paper.
3: If I didn't care, would it be the same?
2: I really don't care.
3: Would my every prayer begin and end with just your name?
4: Can you think of any products that are named Carefree?

0: Would all this be true if I didn't care about them midterms?
1: I don't care about them midterms.
0: So, there was this guy I worked with, black fella. His name was Lenny, okay? And he came to see my band once, Lenny. And I asked him, I said, what did you think of the band? He said, well, it's pretty good if you like white boy rock and roll. And I always remember he said that. He said, your band is pretty good if you like white boy rock and roll. Do you like white boy rock and roll? John Fogerty's 46. No, he's 81 years old today. And this is an example of white boy rock and roll.

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Did they ever do a slow song? Did they? Put a candle in the window, baby.

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That's good, man. 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Good sax break and everything, but we're out of time. I wanted to get to this because I find this amusing. Katie Miller lashed out at a Democratic operative after the party's ex account called her husband ugly. Well, that's a joke. You know what? She's standing up for her old man. You know the guy, Stephen Miller? Do you find him appealing? You think he's good looking? He looks kind of like a Mussolini. He does. He looks like a Mussolini a little bit to me. El Duce. He'd be more El Duce back. The multi-person exchange began earlier Wednesday afternoon when Stephen Miller, the White House Deputy Chief of Staff, made an unhinged post about the Democratic Senate candidate in Texas, James Tallarico. Miller said that Tallarico was transgender. He isn't. He's transgender. Okay. What are we? We're in the eighth grade. Soon after, if you want to act like you're 13, get a talk show on the radio. After the Democratic Party's ex account replied to Miller, "Shut up, you ugly," and then F. So that's what the Democrats came back with. You know, whatever happened to wit? Shut up, you ugly. I mean, come on. Unbelievable. I've heard that a lot, too. So that post has garnered over 10 million views. Among those who saw it was Katie, the former employee of the so-called Department of Government Efficiency, DOGE, who then launched a podcast that hasn't had the greatest reviews. And Miller, 34, targeted the person responsible for the Democrats' ex-post, Paulina Mongubat. You know, sometimes I think W.C. Fields is God, because only W.C. Fields could have made that name, Paulina Mongubat. A 2017 Barnard College graduate, Miller, who has three kids and is pregnant with her fourth, first recycled the right-wing talking point that women should get married and have children before an arbitrary age. Well, shouldn't everybody decide for themselves? Anyway, and that those who don't have something wrong with them. Oh, okay, great. She gets to decide that. Some people make decisions about their own lives, and I think that's a good thing. Then Miller complained that Mongubat in the post should have indicated her involvement in it, even though Mongubat had already bragged on her personal account about ratioing? Is that even a... What does that mean? That's a thing, ratioing? Katie's husband. I don't even know what that means. Who is ugly, evil, cruel. Maybe that's the way she likes him. Some people like him ugly and slouchy.

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2: Now, Lee gave this to me. Lee got this, the what ratioing is, but I managed to misplace it already. So it's something they do on X. It means ragging on somebody, woofing and tweeting on somebody. Is that what it means, pretty much? Making fun of somebody. Well, come in and say. You're shaking your hand like it's unequivocal, like you're not sure that what I'm saying is may or may not be actually be the case. You have to look it up again. You couldn't just remember it. You just wrote it down 10 seconds ago. Ease up, kid. Just say no. All right. Well, a lot of people who have been listening a long time are going to know the next bit. But what is it? Ratioing? Ratioing-ing? Why can't we call it woofing and tweeting like in the old days? You got to bring it in? Let's see if we can't kill more time. Here we go.
3: It's internet slang used on social media like X or TikTok. It refers to where a post receives significantly more replies or comments than it does likes or tweets, which means that it is highly controversial, widely unpopular, or deemed a bad take.
2: I can't wait till I take over and the mass executions begin. Now, you know, today, Gladys, you ever heard of Gladys Knight?
4: I have.
2: She's 82 today. You know what I'm going to say next?
4: What's that?
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4: No,
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2: know? Are you kidding me?
5: 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She's got the biggest pips I've ever seen.
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8: Mr. Tony?
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2: I got that.
1: If you get a chance, I think it's in the Washington Post, and there's a very interesting story in there about what people dislike about the Democrats and Republicans. I think most of it you'll know, but some of it is somewhat interesting. Remember this, some of the stuff that's happened in the past. 1977, 165 people were killed when fire raced through the popular Beverly Hills Supper Club in the Cincinnati suburb of Southgate, Kentucky. Remember that? To blame for the tragedy, well, some of you will. Aluminum wiring that overheated caused the fire. No emergency sprinkler system. Inadequate exits. Improper construction materials. And smoke mixed with gases that killed many people who weren't directly hurt by the flames on this date in 1977. Jim Thorpe, the great athlete, born in the state in 1888. And Ian Fleming. All those, man, I tell you what. And he, did Ian Fleming, I think, did he die before all those movies became so popular? I think he died right around that time. I don't recall, actually. But yeah, James Bond, the first flick came out in 1962. Oh, yeah, Ian Fleming died on August 12th, 1964. So he was aware of how successful the movies were. And the great T-Bone Walker, who was so instrumental, such an innovator. They call it Stoma Monday. And she's still alive. It was a scandal in its day, baby doll. Carol Baker is 95 years old today. I'll talk to you tomorrow.
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4: We just got updates to an economy in the middle of the Iran conflict. I'm Dave Anthony, Fox News. A new report shows incomes were flat last month, but Americans spent a 0.5% more in what are called personal consumption expenditures.
5: Better than expected month to month. That's the inflation story. We saw a jump of 0.4%, 3.8% year over year.
4: That annual inflation rate is up slightly from March. Fox Business Network Cheryl Cassoni also reports there was less economic growth to start this year than first thought.
5: This is a revision down for first quarter GDP. The first read was 2%. Now we're coming down with the second read of 1.6%.
4: Surging oil and gas prices in the Iran conflict are a big part of the inflation story. Oil back up 2% this morning after fighting flared back up as Iran targeted a commercial ship in the Strait of Hormuz.
6: CENTCOM says at least 5 one-way attack drones were spotted and then shot down in this area. A U.S. strike was then conducted against a control station near the city of Bandar Abbas that was about to launch another drone. In response, the Iranians launched a drone and ballistic missile attack against Kuwait, targeting a U.S. base there, according to Iran's IRGC. The Kuwaitis confirmed an attack on their territory that triggered sirens and alerts. CENTCOM released a statement saying U.S. Central Command and regional partners remain vigilant and measured as we continue to defend our forces and interests from unjustified Iranian aggression.
4: Fox's Trey Yingst in Tel Aviv. The Coast Guard will start a new search near the Bahamas for Lynette Hooker, and here's why.
7: A source says GPS data from Brian Hooker's phone shows a location that does not align with what he told investigators. Brian Hooker claims his wife fell overboard during rough waters. He spent 5 days in police custody in the Bahamas, but was never charged with a crime. He has since returned to the U.S.
4: Fox's Carly Shimkin. As the search continues today in Washington state through the rubble of a giant chemical tank implosion in a paper mill. 9 workers missing are now presumed dead. 2 others also killed. 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
3: Fox News, I'm Therese Crowley. Iran will either make a deal or the U.S. will finish the job, says President Trump, while U.S. forces launch more defensive strikes against Iran attack drones. And the president warns Oman not to join Iran tolling the Strait of Hormuz or will blow up Oman.
4: It's got to be perfect. I'm not going to do this. I didn't do this to get a crummy agreement.
3: While an Iranian official claims Tehran won't back down from its red lines over controlling the Strait of Hormuz and the right to enrich uranium. Homeland Secretary Mark Wayne Mullen warns sanctuary politicians like New Jersey's Governor Mikey Sherrill he may have to pull airport customs agents from major hubs like Newark if the states keep blocking ICE cooperation.
5: I'm going to have to pull Customs and Border Protection officers out of being able to process international flights and put them helping our ICE agents.
3: After Democrat Governor Sherrill and two senators joined ICE protests in Newark, America's listening to Fox News.
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0: 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It's Brian Kilmeade.
1: With the COVID, excuse me, with dealing with everything we have to do with, look, if we finally beat Medicare, the total initiative relative to what we're going to do with more Border Patrol and more asylum officers. I'm happy to play golf if you carry your own bag.
2: Were you horrified as you saw it unfold?
3: I wasn't horrified. I was frightened because I had never, ever seen Joe like that before or since. Never.
2: Or since.
3: Yes.
2: Or since. You've never seen him like that?
3: Never. No.
2: What happened?
3: I don't know what happened. I mean, as I watched it, I thought, oh, my God, he's having a stroke. And it scared me to death.
4: Scared her to death. She's still lying. Aren't you sick of this? I mean, this is one I just want to point out. If you watch other channels, they're actually saying she's lying too. Because they had to put that book out with Alex Thompson and Jake Tapper, where they decided just to turn on Joe Biden after the election. We're there for 3.5 years. When you brought it up, they thought it was cruel. They thought you were being inhumane, thought it was being partisan. When we watched him just shuffle along, we see him lose himself, unable to answer any questions, shout out, get angry for no reason, unable to have a press conference, only have 6 cabinet meetings, have his wife run the last one. We're seeing all this stuff. And then until he lost Democrats lost the election, nobody thought about it. Then everyone said he lost it. George Clooney came out, said that's not the same Joe Biden. Jill Biden actually says, I thought he had a stroke. We know that's not true. Because you know what she did after? They went to a rally and then they went to the Waffle House. Ladies and gentlemen, if you're married to someone and you think they had a stroke, I am not a doctor, but one thing you shouldn't bring your spouse to is a rally and the Waffle House. I would bring them to a doctor if you were that concerned. Actually, it might have been a good political move to say maybe had some type of problem.
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8: News. I'm Chris Foster. The U.S. and Iran accuse each other of violating their ceasefire. U.S. Central Command says 5 Iranian drones threatening a commercial ship were shot down.
9: The strike was also conducted against a control station that was about to launch a 6th drone. In response, the Iranians launched a drone and ballistic missile attack against Kuwait, targeting a U.S. base there, according to Iran's IRGC.
8: Fox's Trey Yinks. Consumer price inflation is the highest in 3 years.
10: The PCE price index for April found inflation up 0.4%. For the year ending in April, the increase was 3.8%. Excluding food and energy, the core PCE rose 0.2%, up 3.3% for the year ending in April.
8: It's Fox's Jenny Casola. Top-ranked men's tennis player Yannick Sinner's knocked out of the French Open in the second round, struggling in the heat. He'd won 30 straight matches, losing today to 56th-ranked Juan Manuel Cerundolo. 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
14: I'm Lee Foster. The Hurricanes crushed the Canadiens 4-0 in Montreal last night, taking a 3-1 lead in the NHL's Eastern Conference Finals. The Canes outshot the Habs 43-18. Montreal's now dropped 3 straight for the first time since November. Carolina has a chance to punch their ticket to the Stanley Cup Final tomorrow night in Game 5. In the NBA, Game 6 tonight between the Spurs and Thunder. OKC can clinch. They lead the series 3-2. Baseball, Shohei Ohtani blasted a leadoff home run and then carried a no-hitter into the seventh innings. The Dodgers beat the Rockies 4-1, their fifth straight win. After taking 2 of 3 from the Guardians, the Nats enjoy an off day before opening a 3-game set with the Padres tomorrow. The NL East leading Braves wrapping up a 3-gamer with the Red Sox this afternoon. 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
1: If any other profession engaged in the professional misconduct that the media did around the cover-up of Joe Biden's cognitive decline, they'd be drummed out of the profession, or they'd be in prison, and they'd be asked to have some accountability. Not read a single word in the New York Times, The Washington Post, or heard it on any of the networks about reconstructing how this possibly could have happened. How could it possibly have happened? And what's got me all worked up is Jill Biden does an interview to promote her book with Rita Braver. And the position she takes in the interview is that the night of the debate, she saw a behavior on the part of her husband that she had never seen before and has never seen since. And therefore, she thought he was having a stroke. Now, leave aside that after the debate, she's claimed he won the debate and he did such a good job. That's just been, I don't have any problem with that. But I don't understand how Rita Braver could sit there and not say what I would say if I were interviewing Jill Biden. And she said, I'd say, do you not have C-SPAN? Do you not recall all the times your husband trailed off in public events? Did you not get called by any donors who said they're really concerned that your husband has, I like to say, lost a step or two? And I'll be curious to see what the coverage is like of this Jill Biden interview, because I suspect that most people in the media will cover it as, oh, my goodness, Jill Biden thought her husband was having a stroke. When what they should say is, how could anyone accept that as an answer? She never saw that before.
2: So a couple of things, Mark Halperin. The only thing he didn't take into account is now the media has woken up to the point of view that I was at, and I assume he was at too, that we knew he was failing. We couldn't believe that he got away with it. It was all because of COVID or people just wanting to say he was the most acceptable candidate when James Clyburn anointed him. But the problem with Jill Biden is she's going to get blowback from everywhere. And I would have a montage rolling back all the times her husband was catatonic, just staring straight ahead, and make her comment on that.
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6: I'm Therese Crowley. New limits to cooperating with ICE. This time, Massachusetts Democrat Governor Maura Healey draws the line.
7: People should be able to go to church, to drop their kids off at school, to go get health care, to go report crimes. Unfortunately, ICE is making that very difficult.
6: But after New Jersey's Democrat governor joined a chaotic protest trying to shut down a Newark ICE facility, Homeland Secretary Mark Wayne Mullen is warning sanctuary cities may lose customs agents from major airports like Newark Liberty because they'll be needed for street enforcement. CENTCOM reports U.S. forces launched more defensive strikes against Iran attack drones, and President Trump says if Iran doesn't sign a peace deal, we'll have to finish the job. But Secretary of State Rubio says a negotiated settlement is better.
8: Diplomacy is always the first option.
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12: I'm Lee Foster. The Hurricanes are now one win away from reaching the Stanley Cup Finals after a 4-0 rout of the Canadiens in Montreal last night. Carolina dominated the shot count 43-18, while the Habs have now lost three in a row for the first time since November. Canes can wrap up the Eastern Conference Final in tomorrow night's Game 5. On the court, the Oklahoma City Thunder can advance to the NBA Finals with the win over San Antonio tonight in Game 6. The winner of the West Finals will take on the Knicks. On the diamond, Shohei Ohtani stayed hot, leading off with a home run and then taking a no-hit bid into the seventh inning as the Dodgers topped the Rockies 4-1. The NL East leading Atlanta Braves wrapping up a three-game series with the Red Sox this afternoon. The Nationals taking 2-3 from Cleveland. They're off today, opening up a series against the Padres tomorrow. 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

0: intercepted on their way to that vessel. A U.S. strike was then conducted against a control station near the city of Bandar Abbas that was about to launch a sixth drone. In response, the Iranians launched a drone and ballistic missile attack against Kuwait, targeting a U.S. base there, according to Iran's IRGC.
1: Fox's Trey Yingston, Tel Aviv. The Kuwaitis confirming an attack on their territory. CENTCOM says the U.S. military and regional partners remain vigilant, defending against unjustified Iranian aggression. As for the talks, Iran remains publicly defiant, now claiming uranium enrichment is a red line in negotiations. Cuba getting some moral support in ongoing tensions with the U.S.
2: Foreign ministers of a number of Caribbean nations are insisting the increased economic pressure on Cuba is creating disastrous conditions on the island for the people living there. The Caribbean community and its Council for Foreign and Community Relations posts online it supports Cuba's sovereign right to import fuel. The Trump administration is blocking many fuel shipments to the island as part of a pressure campaign, causing the island's power systems to fail. Neither Guyana nor Trinidad and Tobago, which both have security agreements with the U.S., signed that statement.
1: Fox's Evan Brown in Miami. Vice President J.D. Vance is in Colorado Springs right now, giving a commencement address at the U.S. Air Force Academy, and he just announced he's so impressed with this group of cadets, he's hiring a member of that class for a summer internship after graduation. Stocks are higher, adding to records. Right now, the Dow's up 37 points. 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

0: Kuwait confirmed they faced a missile and drone attack today.
1: Fox's Jeff Paul in Dubai. Meantime, a mixed report for the U.S. economy as a key inflation gauge hits a three-year high.
2: The PCE price index for April found inflation up 0.4%, a little lighter than expected. For the year ending in April, though, the increase was 3.8%. Excluding food and energy, the core PCE rose 0.2%, but up 3.3% for the year ending in April.
1: Fox's Jenny Cosola, a separate report finding slower economic growth than first thought for the start of the year, with the GDP at 1.6%. The U.S. Treasury Secretary is scheduled to host a White House briefing today. The U.S., Canada, and Mexico now coordinating efforts to protect people from the risk of Ebola during the upcoming Soccer World Cup. A joint statement announces an aligned approach to public health and travel measures for people coming from African regions where the current outbreak has been spreading. The U.S. has already implemented a temporary ban on non-citizens who travel to Congo, Uganda, or South Sudan in recent weeks. 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
9: 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Checking traffic. Berkeley Bridge in downtown Norfolk is a bridge opening in progress. I-64 eastbound at Shell Road in Chesapeake, a disabled vehicle. I-264 westbound at the 64 interchange in Norfolk, a disabled vehicle. I-64 eastbound at the 264 interchange, an accident.

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1: They're going after people who aren't safety threats. And they're still making people afraid.
0: Homeland Security officials defend the use of administrative warrants, saying they're used only when a person has received a final order of removal from an immigration judge.
2: Fox's Tanya J. Powers. This is protests continue at one migrant detention facility in New Jersey. DHS Secretary Mark Mullen tells Fox,
3: "We're going above and beyond. The fact is, this is political theater."
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13: 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Monitor Merrimack on the northbound side, a 1 mile backup there. I-264 westbound at the 64 interchange, a disabled vehicle in Norfolk. HRBT westbound, a 4 mile backup to the peninsula. HRBT eastbound, expect a 2 mile delay due to a disabled vehicle. And in Norfolk, I-64 westbound at Little Creek Road, an accident. Sunny skies today, high today 82, winds out of the north 8 to 10 miles per hour. Clear skies this evening with the low dropping to 60. For Friday, picture perfect day, sunshine, high tomorrow 80. In Elizabeth City, North Carolina, 84. Williamsburg, 84. Franklin, 84. I'm Bill Bass. Have a great day today. Stay tuned for Clay and Buck. 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
4: WNIS News Time 305, checking traffic, starting off in Hampton, I-664 northbound at Powhatan Parkway, a disabled vehicle. Also in Hampton, I-64 eastbound at the Hampton River Bridge, a disabled vehicle there. In Virginia Beach, I-264 eastbound at Mount Trashmore, a disabled vehicle. And in Newport News, I-64 eastbound at Denby Boulevard, a disabled vehicle there. HRBT has been plagued with disabled vehicles. Westbound, a 6-mile delay due to an earlier disabled vehicle. Eastbound side, 4-mile backup, also due to an earlier disabled vehicle. Midtown Tunnel, westbound moderate, eastbound steady. Minot to Merrimack, a 2-mile delay southbound, northbound a 1-mile backup. Downtown Tunnel, westbound heavy to Portsmouth. Eastbound moderate to Norfolk. High-rise bridge, you got an accident eastbound there. Expect delays heavy at the high-rise bridge. Coleman Bridge moderate. JRB northbound steady, southbound heavy. 564 is moderate coming out of the base. Light conditions going in. West Norfolk Bridge moderate. Jordan Bridge steady. Sunny skies this afternoon with a high of 82. Clear skies this evening. Overnight low 60. Sunny skies for Friday. Friday's high 80. In Knott's Island, North Carolina, 82, Yorktown 82, Windsor 84. I'm Bill Bass. Have a great afternoon. Stay tuned for Sean Hannity.
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5: WNIS News time at 4:05. Checking traffic, starting off in Hampton, I-64 eastbound at the 664-64 split, the interchange, a disabled vehicle. In Chesapeake, I-64 eastbound at Battlefield Boulevard, an accident. In Norfolk, I-64 eastbound at the 564 interchange, an accident. In Virginia Beach, I-264 eastbound at Woodstock Road, a disabled vehicle. And in Newport News, I-664 northbound at 35th Street, a disabled vehicle. At the HRBT westbound, a 6-mile backup eastbound heavy. Midtown Tunnel westbound heavy, eastbound moderate. At the Monitor Merrimack, a 2-mile backup southbound. Northbound, expect delays due to an earlier incident. Downtown Tunnel westbound, a 2-mile backup to Portsmouth, eastbound heavy. High-rise bridge is heavy due to accidents there on the eastbound side. Coleman Bridge moderate. JRB northbound moderate, southbound heavy. 564 is moderate coming out of the base. Light conditions going in. West Norfolk Bridge eastbound steady, westbound heavy. Jordan Bridge steady conditions. Sunny skies for the remainder of the afternoon with a high of 82. Clear skies for the overnight, the low 60. Sunny skies Friday, tomorrow's high 80. In Coinjuck, North Carolina, 82. Saluda, 82. Smithville, 84. I'm Bill Bass. Have a great afternoon. Stay tuned for Sean Hannity.
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1: News. I'm John Saucier. Treasury Secretary Scott Bessent asked if there's possible agreement between the U.S. and Iran on the table. Sources telling Fox that negotiators on both sides reached a deal on a 60-day memorandum of understanding, which would extend the ceasefire and launch negotiations on Iran's nuclear program. Secretary Bessent says President Trump has yet to give the agreement final approval.
2: The teams have been going back and forth, and President Trump has made it very clear, he talked about it at the cabinet meeting, that he has several red lines.
1: Homeland Security Secretary Mark Wayne Mullen is threatening to stop international flights from coming into what he calls sanctuary cities by pulling Customs and Border Protection agents from airports. Massachusetts Governor Maura Healey blasting that threat.
3: How is that, Director Mullen, making us more safe? Like, it isn't. And that's why, forgive me, but no, it's dumb.
1: Transportation Secretary Sean Duffy also skeptical about that move. 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
8: I'm Lee Foster. The Hurricanes crushed the Canadiens 4-0 in Montreal last night, taking a 3-1 lead in the NHL's Eastern Conference Finals. The Canes outshot the Habs 43-18. Montreal's now dropped three straight for the first time since November. Carolina has a chance to punch their ticket to the Stanley Cup Final tomorrow night in Game 5. In the NBA, Game 6 tonight between the Spurs and Thunder. OKC can clinch. They lead the series 3-2. Baseball, Shohei Ohtani blasted a leadoff home run and then carried a no-hitter into the seventh innings. The Dodgers beat the Rockies 4-1, their fifth straight win. After taking 2 of 3 from the Guardians, the Nats enjoy an off day before opening a three-game set with the Padres tomorrow. The NL East leading Braves wrapping up a three-gamer with the Red Sox this afternoon. 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
2: 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Checking traffic starting off in Suffolk, I-664 North Bennett Bridge Road, a disabled vehicle. In Norfolk, I-264 West Bennett Campostella Road, an accident there. Expect delays. I-64 East Bennett King Street in Hampton, disabled vehicle. I-64 West Bennett, the Willoughby Bay Bridge in Norfolk, disabled vehicle there. And I-264 East Bennett Cleveland Street, an accident in Virginia Beach, a 2-mile backup. HRBT westbound, a 7-mile backup on the eastbound side, a 4-mile delay. Midtown Tunnel westbound heavy, eastbound moderate. At the Monitor Merrimack, southbound heavy, northbound expect delays there as well, heavy conditions. Downtown Tunnel is heavy in both westbound and eastbound. High-rise bridge westbound heavy, eastbound side, a 3-mile backup. Coleman Bridge moderate. At the James River Bridge, northbound moderate, southbound heavy. At 564, heavy coming out of the base, light conditions going in. West Norfolk Bridge, eastbound moderate, westbound heavy. Jordan Bridge is steady. Expect clear skies overnight tonight. Overnight low dropping to 60. Sunshine Friday. Friday's high 80. Clear skies for Friday evening, low 62. In Nagset, North Carolina, 74. In Hampton, 80. In Norfolk, it's 82. I'm Bill Bass. Have a great evening. Stay tuned for Sean Hannity.
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11: All right, news roundup and information overload hour. 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If you want to be a part of the program, it's 800-941-SEAN. If you want to join us in a minute, we will be joined by the chairman of the very important House Judiciary Committee, Jim Jordan, with news on how his committee is planning to address Democratic-run cities like New York and California and L.A. and San Francisco and Chicago and Minneapolis and Minnesota, all of the cities and states and liberal cities across the nation. And anyway, they are now going.

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2: News. I'm Tom Rigotti. President Trump has yet to make a decision on signing a memorandum between the U.S. and Iran to extend the ceasefire for 60 days and negotiate the regime's nuclear program. Fox's Lauren Simonetti reports.
3: If signed by President Trump, it would open the strait and get, according to the Treasury Secretary Scott Bessent, 2,000 ships stuck moving again.
2: Under the agreement, the U.S. would gradually end their blockade of Iran's ports. Iran would be allowed to sell oil through sanction waivers. An Iranian man is under arrest following the discovery of his plans to assassinate a member of President Trump's family.
4: They pledged, apparently, to murder first daughter Ivanka Trump. The suspect's plan was so far advanced that he actually had obtained a blueprint of her $24 million Florida home, according to the New York Post.
2: That's Fox's Julian Turner. 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
8: I'm Lee Foster. The Hurricanes are now one win away from reaching the Stanley Cup Finals after a 4-0 rout of the Canadiens in Montreal last night. Carolina dominated the shot count 43-18. While the Habs have now lost 3 in a row for the first time since November. Canes can wrap up the Eastern Conference Final in tomorrow night's Game 5. On the court, the Oklahoma City Thunder can advance to the NBA Finals with a win over San Antonio tonight in Game 6. The winner of the West Finals will take on the Knicks. On the diamond, Shohei Ohtani stayed hot, leading off with a home run and then taking a no-hit bid into the 7th inning as the Dodgers topped the Rockies 4-1. The NL East leading Atlanta Braves wrapping up a 3-game series with the Red Sox this afternoon. The Nationals taking 2 of 3 from Cleveland. They're off today, opening up a series against the Padres tomorrow. 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
3: WNIS News Time, 6:05. The National Weather Service calling for clear skies this evening, low around 62. For tomorrow, sunny with a high near 80. Friday night, staying mostly clear, dropping to a low around 64. Saturday, some mostly sunny skies, high near 78. And Saturday night, mostly clear conditions, dropping to a low around 56. Currently showing 82 on the south side, 80 on the peninsula, and 74 in the Outer Banks of North Carolina.
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5: 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We're live and local this hour at 6:06. I'm Damian Hall and happy to be here with you. And we're spreading a new message on tonight's show. A first show with us, with Miss April Davis and Miss Megan Schilling with Virginia Health Services. 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And we'll be talking particularly about a great resource right here in Hampton Roads that we can all get behind. We can all use this resource with our loved ones, maybe ourselves, and maybe some planning for a higher quality of life as life continues. And a continuum of care of that, and we'll let you know exactly what that means. But I'm excited for tonight's show and excited to meet April and Megan from Virginia Health Services. Welcome. Glad to have you here. April, Megan, glad to have you here on News Talk 790. How are you guys?
6: Doing well. Thank you for asking. It's a pleasure to be here.
7: It's a pleasure to be here as well. Very excited.
5: Yeah, I'm excited too. And I'm just learning more about Virginia Health Services and some of the great services that are provided for members of our resident area that are above the age of 55 here in Hampton Roads, which every day that number grows steadily across Hampton Roads. And there's a great need for continuing services for people as we get older right here in our, what we call the 757, our hometown. So I'm excited that Virginia Health Services is here on this Ask the Expert show. And we were talking a little bit before the show, and it sounds like there is a long, quite a substantial list of services that are available for people here in Hampton Roads to help them increase their quality of life, be safer, and enjoy every day right here in this wonderful East Coast area that we all live in. So I'm excited about it. But for people who haven't heard about Virginia Health Services, supported by Marquis Health Services, tell me a little bit about it. Where do we start the conversation if I've never heard of Virginia Health Services and any of the things offered?
7: Well, I think we would probably start the conversation where it lands and kind of what we do and how we support seniors in the communities that we're serving in the 757. So, for us here at Virginia Health Services, supported by Marquis, we have a full continuum of post-acute care services that we offer.

0: So traditionally, one of the main focuses of services that we offer is across our 7 skilled nursing facilities, really in the peninsula area, covering areas from Kilmarnock, Gloucester, down to Newport News and into Yorktown. And those services are really geared towards if your loved one is in a hospital and really it's not quite, they're not quite ready to return home. That's where our services can really come into play, where they can come to us, oftentimes utilizing their insurance benefit to get stronger and be able to return back home at a safer level. In addition to that, we also offer a continuum of services with our 2 assisted living facilities, one in Yorktown and one in the Newport News area, as well as our independent living facility that is right in Port Warwick, in the Newport News area as well. In addition to that, once they are home, we're still following them and we're still caring for them on that continuum. So we offer home healthcare services where that nurse and therapist is coming to the home, working directly with that patient that probably just discharged, hopefully, from one of our skilled nursing facilities. And then in addition to that, we also do provide end-of-life services, hospice services for those that really do need that level of care at that time. And then we do provide our own therapy and pharmacy services as well, not only to our centers, but also to other centers and facilities in that peninsula area as well.
1: Wow, really no stone left unturned. When was the start of Virginia Health Services powered by Marquis?
0: Sure. So Virginia Health Services has been a pretty well-known company in that Newport News area for quite some time. But Marquis was able to collaborate with Virginia Health Services in September of last year, and we were able to help and support this company and kind of taking them to the next level. So in September, we had the opportunity from Marquis to step in and support the Virginia Health Services company and are really looking exciting things to come, from building out our specialty programming that we have at our skilled nursing facilities to upcoming renovations that we're going to offer at our facilities, as well as assisted living and independent living facilities, and furthering developing our community relationships, but also developing our scope of services as well.
1: Oh, what a wonderful thing. And right here on the peninsula of Hampton Roads, how can people get involved if they want to go to the website, if they want to call a phone number and talk to a live person to get further information and assistance? How should they do that?
0: Sure. So certainly our websites are up and running and a great place to start just gathering additional information of what we do and our scope of services, as well as our different locations. Each one of our facilities, as well as our independent and assisted living facilities, does have their own website as well. So if you're looking specifically at a certain facility or certain level of care, that can be a great option. We're also really big on our social media footprint. So you can find us on Facebook, you can find us on LinkedIn. A lot of times we like to celebrate those residents that we have that get to discharge back home, or welcome them with excitement as they move into one of our assisted or independent living facilities. And so you get to see a lot of the things during the day-to-day that we do in those centers, but also really the great things that come about based on the care that we do provide.
1: Super, super. So you can go to all of the social medias or, of course, just search for the web through the websites. We're talking with Virginia Health Services, supported by Marquis. We're here live this hour with April and Megan to talk to us about the wonderful services that are actually available for people living right here in Hampton Roads. Now, do you have to be a resident of the peninsula to take advantage of Virginia Health Services for seniors?
0: You do not. In fact, I pride myself, and my team does as well. We'll admit you from anywhere across the United States. We've had patients that have needed care that have flown in from California based on certain services that we offer, to some that live in the community, to other places in Virginia or in other surrounding states. So no, you don't have to be a member of the community to utilize our services, but we can be a great home for those that do have family here in the area or are needing to come to some of our centers based on the services that we do offer.
1: Awesome. Awesome. And I want to open up our phone lines right here in the WNIS studios. If anybody listening has a question, feel free to join us. 757-627-7979. That's 627-7979. Feel free to join us this hour and we'll be live here up until 7 o'clock. Now, you mentioned earlier, and there's a lot to kind of unpack, and I guess, and of course, we'll go any direction if somebody calls up and has a question, but you mentioned seven different skilled nursing facilities across just the peninsula alone. Are they all similar, or are some of them more focused to different things? But tell me about that. Seven different facilities in the peninsula. That's a large number, I can only imagine. Tell me about it.
0: Yes, it is a large number, and it's a large undertaking. I think that's a wonderful question, because all of our centers do have some unique aspects that truly do set them apart from the others. And some are really close in location to each other. So you do want that as well. So a lot of kind of what really sets us apart, whether it's from Marquee and VHS Marquee as an organization to how we set us apart from each other, is our specialized services that we offer. And what I mean by that is, when you come to one of our centers, we have specialists based on certain criteria that are seeing those patients. So you will find that we have a physical medicine physician if you're coming in for short-term rehab, and they're overseeing and working with the medical team within the center, working with our therapy team there, and really focused on an individualized plan of care based on recovery. We also have a pulmonary program where we have a rounding pulmonologist that comes to the facility 1 to 2 times a week to round on our patients that are there for respiratory diagnosis and illnesses and their recovery. We also offer cardiology services at some of our centers, where we do have a cardiologist that comes and they will round on those cardiac patients based on their needs and the level of care that they require. So for us, in those seven skilled nursing facilities in the peninsula area, we also offer dialysis services at Atlantic View Post Acute and Marcella Post Acute. So you'll find some of our scope of services at all the centers, and some at certain centers based on the specialties that they offer. But if you're looking for dialysis care in the Newport News area, Marcella and Atlantic View are your centers to go to. If you're looking for something that's more short-term subacute based, an orthopedic injury, or you really are looking for just kind of that short stay to get you stronger, to get you back home, the Newport Post Acute, as well as Langley Post Acute, would be great options based on private room offerings, as well as expanded rehab gyms, great equipment, and physical medicine physicians that oversee your care. And then at some of our other centers, we do offer some of these services and programs, but those are really kind of the ones that we designate based on those services at this time.
2: And if I can interject, Megan, in the spirit of the continuum and the services we offer at these seven facilities, the two specifically, the Newport, as well as York Rehab, which is in the Yorktown area, that is where actually the assisted livings also live. So we have a beautiful building in both areas for our assisted living, but right next door are the skilled nursing facilities. So our residents who live in our assisted livings, and that's what they call their home, it's where their friends are, it's where they invite their loved ones over to dine and have dinner. Should they have a situation where they need additional care, they don't have to go far. If they go to the hospital and they need some care and rehab, they don't have to go somewhere that's unfamiliar or they don't know the staff. Because while the care levels are separate, a lot of the staff comes over and meets those at the assisted living. The activities department or the life engagement enrichment directors collaborate together in both settings. So when they end up in a moment where it might be scary and they need a higher level of care, they can go right next door where they already have possibly friends and staff members. And then their friends can come over and visit from the assisted living while they recover until they're able, from a clinical standpoint, to come home. So it's really a beautiful relationship with the two assisted livings we have, having that level of care right next door. And many times we're able to prevent unnecessary hospitalizations just by walking next door and having the director of nursing come over and do an assessment, maybe put a small intervention in to keep that resident at home and unnecessarily going to a hospital setting where they're not always known and they have to do a lot of poking and investigating and testing to figure out what's going on, we're able to help treat them in house and keep them at home, and which is where everybody wants to be. So, and our independent living is not far either. It's very close to both Newport and the York facility that Megan talked about. And it's independent living. So, of course, that's where we have our concert series in the square that we sponsor as VHS. We keep them busy. We treat them bougie. There's an Arbor Club. We have personal shoppers. I mean, we really try to, in that setting, embrace aging and getting older, because at the end of the day, downsizing is hard. Taking care of a home that you've had for 40 years becomes very difficult when you cross the 65 mark, or maybe even sooner. I mean, I was a homeowner once and I hated it, and I was only 44. So if I had somewhere like the Arbor to live, where all things were taken care of, it would be the life that I would choose. So it's really unique having all of these continuums and collaborating with our partners in the different care spaces, because at the end of the day, the person it impacts the most positively is the resident that requires and deserves that level of continuity and transitions from care setting to care setting.
1: I love that. And that's the kind of the term of the day, is continuum of care. Being just as Ms. Davis described there, in the needs, the services already being set up in place. So as your life progresses and the needs might progress of you and your spouse, it's already set up all right there for you with Virginia Health Services, powered by Marquee, particularly on the peninsula. It's what we're talking about with Virginia Health Services and their 7 skilled nursing facilities and 2 assisted living facilities that you were talking about. Now, I love the fact that they're right by each other in some ways, that the assisted living is near the other facilities. But tell me about, what's the difference between assisted living and independent living?
2: Yeah, so independent living is just like it sounds. It's independent. You're able to care for yourself. You don't need additional services to come in, whether it be home care or home health. Usually you can get around in some capacity, whether that's walking, or maybe you're very well versed and quick with a rollator or a wheelchair, but you can take care of yourself. You can cook on your own. You're safe in the home. But again, being a true homeowner where fixer uppers come into play, you're tired of cutting the grass. You're tired of having to fix something every time it breaks. Or maybe you're a person who is aging in place. You've done all the right things that they tell us to do. You're very healthy and strong, but you happen to be 80 years old. And unfortunately, my aunt is in this case. She's 80 and thriving like a 60-year-old, and all of her friends are aging and getting placed in care settings that are appropriate. And she's lonely. She's just lonely. And so these places with our life enrichment programming are able to create not just activities, like not just bingo, but like true meaningful clubs and activities. Some of the residents even take it upon themselves to create bunco groups or mahjong groups to fit their needs. And then it becomes their community within the town that they live in. And we provide, like I said, transportation. Many can also still drive. But if you can't, let's say driving at night is starting to get scary, or you don't have the energy or the want to run to the store, we can do your personal shopping for you. So all of those social determinants, as they call it. So we have medical needs that VHS is highly skilled at meeting when it comes to the therapy, the nursing care, as Megan mentioned, the dialysis, which is very important. When it comes to the independent living, we focus on those social determinants that sometimes aren't always covered by insurance, like where you're going to eat and how you're going to eat, and you know, how are you going to get around with transportation? And thirdly, how are you not going to be lonely? How are you at 90 years old, the person who's still running marathons at 90, and all of your friends or majority of your friends are having the care they need as they age? How are you going to thrive in a setting that has like-minded individuals like you, close to your age, but are also independent? The independent offers that type of services and that communal family-oriented feel, so that you not only are in a place that provides the socialization for you, but you're a part of it. You're creating it. You're having input in it. Your opinion matters. And we hear from them, and we tailor our services to what they want. and what they truly what they need from a socialization standpoint.
1: Yeah, which is super important to keep active and keep social and just to keep you young and spry, you know, at mind or at body, whichever one you can keep going. And we're here this hour talking about senior services, Virginia Health Services, supported by Marquis Health Services. And we're talking about their senior services programs, all 7 skilled nursing facilities, 2 assisted living programs. Now, is that 2 assisted living programs? How many independent living facilities are there?
2: We have just the 1 independent living community that is at Arbor at Port Warwick. So it's right there in the heart of Port Warwick. For anybody who's listening from the area knows the concert series that they do. It's literally right across the street from there. Oh. And then our 2 assisted livings. One is on Warwick Boulevard, which is near Riverside Hospital. Correct me if I'm wrong, Megan, because I'm fairly new to the area. That assisted living is literally attached to the Newport. You just go through a set of double doors and you're out of our beautiful 3-story building into the nursing home. And same with the other assisted living. It is uniquely set right next door to the nursing home, which is not, that's not found a lot because most people only focus on one thing. They only focus on the thing that they do, not the full continuum. And so it's just nice to have that aspect because when you have the full continuum, then you are better equipped to think of the full scope of the patient, not just what you're there to fix and correct in your certain care setting. So it becomes a little bit more personal for the resident or patient if they're in the hospital coming to us. It makes it more personal and it makes it more tailored to their needs. And that continuity of care is much greater, which then reduces the risk of them having repeated injuries, going back to the hospital, all things that none of us want to have to deal with, especially the caregivers usually that are going through taking care of their mom or dad, grandma, loved one that that is older and needs that sort of support and navigational help.
1: Wow. Absolutely. You know, there's so much to talk about this hour, and I'd like to get as much in as possible. But if you have a question, our listeners, please join us at any time. We'd love to help you out with anything that you have on your mind. 627-7979, or you can find out more with Virginia Health Services online. You can check out all of the social medias for all of the independent facilities and different services that they offer. And I'm gonna go out on a wing. Anyway, I don't need the analogies, but I'm going to give out a phone number. Tell me if I'm giving the wrong phone number. I found this on the internet, and I had my call screener verify it. It could get you to leave a message if you'd like. But 757-596-6268, and you can leave a message there and get more assistance if you need help. And we'll repeat that number throughout the show. 757-596-6268. And you can always join the show if you have a question. We'll love to talk to you, and we can set you up with our lovely friends at Virginia Health Services, supported by Marquis Health Services. It's so much to talk about. We've only got about 4 minutes or so before we go to our news break. But I feel like families probably wait too long before getting involved with either independent living or assisted living, or just getting involved with the services that are available on the peninsula when it comes to serving seniors in our community. How is a good way to start that conversation, to get a loved one that extra help before they have to have that assistance?
0: Well, I think first up, unless you have had a loved one that is elderly in a hospital and not able to go home, you know, you really are not exposed to really a level of care which we offer at Virginia Health Services. And so, you know, for us, it's all about having those conversations timely and having those conversations when mom or dad is doing well at home, but you're proactively having those conversations about what happens when or what happens if. Because a lot of times the patients that end up coming to our skilled nursing facilities didn't plan to come. They were in the hospital for clearly an urgent situation And the families and loved ones are oftentimes scrambling. They don't understand what insurance covers. And a lot of times insurance does cover our level of care in our skilled nursing facilities. Medicare covers it. Medicare replacement plans cover it. So it's a service that their insurance that they have will cover those services for a short-term basis. But a lot of times those families don't have those conversations until it's time and until they have to make a choice. Well, if you've been to a hospital ever recently, they're super busy. There's an overabundance of patients. And, you know, unfortunately, you have to make a quick decision in a matter of 24 to 48 hours. A lot of times the families are scrambling to come and tour the centers. We're having our team go and meet them at the hospital to meet the patients, meet the family, explain the services that we offer. And so I think it's really important to have those conversations before you get to that point. Now, when you're talking about some of the additional continuum of care services like independent living and assisted living, again, it's really having those conversations earlier on to be comfortable. You come have lunch with April at the Arbor. She would love to host you for lunch, or come have lunch at the Huntington, you know, or the Hamilton. I mean, come and meet us, come sit down with us, have a conversation, because, you know, it's something where I think if they expose themselves more to what we do and how we do it, it's not so daunting and it's not so scary. And it's not something that you're taking away from something, but you're giving them actually a higher quality of life, getting them better, making them stronger, and keeping them safe.
1: Now, let's take Megan's advice on that and plan a visit. 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Go to the website with Virginia Health Services, or you can pick up the phone and call 757-596-6268. 596-6268.
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5: Fox News, I'm John Saucier. Treasury Secretary Scott Bessent asked if there's possible agreement between the U.S. and Iran on the table. Sources telling Fox News negotiators on both sides reached a deal on a 60-day memorandum of understanding to extend a ceasefire and launch negotiations on Iran's nuclear program. Bessent says President Trump has yet to give the agreement final approval.
6: The teams have been going back and forth, and President Trump has made it very clear, he talked about it at the cabinet meeting, that he has several red lines.
5: On the Fox News channel, Delaware Democratic Senator Chris Coons acknowledges last year's strikes and Operation Epic Fury have weakened Iran's nuclear program, but he still has concerns.
7: There's still about 900 pounds of highly enriched uranium buried somewhere in Iran. We don't know exactly where it is, and we don't have a path forward towards an inspection regime.
5: President Trump said he'd be uncomfortable with Russia or China retrieving that enriched uranium. 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
10: Wall Street ending Thursday on an upswing. The Dow rising 25, S&P gaining 43, NASDAQ soaring 243. Shares of Okta jumping after Thursday's close, posting results that surpassed Wall Street estimates. The identity verification company reporting an 11% growth in revenue from a year ago, thanks to a surging demand for identity security tools amid growing use of AI systems that can operate without needing human guidance. Costco posting higher quarterly profits as shoppers continue to look for deals amid higher gas prices and inflation. Shares of Dell surging after Thursday's close, the tech giant posting an 88% growth in revenue from the same time a year ago. Sales were bolstered thanks to demand for AI products. And that's your Fox Business Report. I'm Laura Cantor, invested in you.
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1: 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As we listen. 637, all live on this show. I'm glad to have you here. 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And we're talking about senior support right there on the peninsula and available for all of our WNIS listeners, no matter where you live. 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And I'll give you a phone number throughout this show to get you in touch with Virginia Health Services. And you can take advantage of so many different things that we're talking about this hour, from independent living, assisted living, skilled nursing. The list truly goes on. People to help you downsize your current life, increase your quality of life, and navigate your way through aging gracefully here in Hampton Roads with the services provided to us through Virginia Health Services. Quite a special thing. And I want to welcome back to the show. We've got Megan Schilling and Miss April Davis to join us for the remainder of the show, about 22 minutes left. And if you have a question, feel free to join us at 627-7979. That's 627-7979. And, you know, we touched on it briefly. I want to kind of take a second to talk about the importance of that conversation, the initial conversation with our loved ones, to bring up the fact that there's so many services to help them increase their quality of life. And when I say that, I know it's a blanket cliche kind of statement. You increase your quality of life. And, you know, we can say that until we're blue in the face, but really getting our loved ones out to be active in the community, to be socially active, to be physically active, and to be healthy in all of those realms, and also having a continuum of caring professionals in the healthcare services field that are already there set up. So if and when something happens, there's already a plan in place. How do you guys at Virginia Health Services help a family start those conversations to create that plan in place for not if life happens, but when life event happens?
0: Sure.
1: Does somebody call the phone number or the website? And do you guys visit at their house, or should they come in and make an appointment? Sorry to cut you off there.
0: No, I mean, we will come to them. Okay. They can come to us. You know, I think it's important to us to give them that opportunity to come and meet with the team that's going to be taking care of them. It's important for them to see the rehab space that they're going to be recovering in, to see the rooms that we offer. But separately, when you look at assisted and independent living, there's a lot of other additional offerings that we don't oftentimes offer at our skilled nursing facility, because our skilled nursing facilities, it's more short-term based. So it's temporary, you know, accommodations for those patients as they get stronger and recover. Whereas, you know, assisted living, it's their home. It's their home that they transition to for that quality of life and for that level of care. And so, you know, we are big supporters of, we meet the families where they are. You know, sometimes it's at their home. Sometimes it's at the hospital, at bedside. Sometimes it's in the coffee shop. Sometimes it's at a restaurant. You know, so, you know, I think the flexibility that we offer to be a resource to the community and to these families, you know, I think it's important to really express that, you know, there's no time frame. Nobody can traditionally plan for a lot of the services easily that we offer, you know, and it's something that the more that they can educate themselves and utilize us, who have years and years of experience doing this and different levels of care, you know, we can help coach and guide them. And sometimes they're not ready for us at that time, but at least they know what we can do, how we do it, and where we can support them in the future.
1: Oh, that sounds like
2: good. Yeah, and as PHS, we want to be a community partner. So for the services we don't provide, like working in the AL-IL capacity, when people come to us, if it's not from, let's say, because they had to stay at the hospital, went to rehab, and now they need assisted living as opposed to going back to their original home, there are a lot of other resources that they may be considering. And part of my job is to get connected in the area. So when someone comes to me to have that difficult conversation and they're talking about whether their insurance covers or they have to financially plan to pay privately, you know, Megan and I and our teams go above and beyond as far as knowing other resources in the area. Megan is a large team, again, that goes out at bedside, that's in the community. They're meeting elder law attorneys. They're meeting advanced directive planners. They're meeting additional home care companies that do the private duty services in the home. Because we want to make sure that we are also partnered with these individuals so that we, when someone comes to us and we're not able to maybe be the right setting right then, or they have additional questions, we can get them to additional experts that can help them navigate that journey. So in the space of business development and sales that Megan and I are in, it's not just about, okay, we're going to bring all of the people to us and we're going to take care of them and that's all we care about. It's really a bigger picture of being a part of the community, knowing the other resources and navigating the entire lifespan of that person, not just what we can provide in the continuum. So, you know, if people call and they think they need my service, but they need additional help, I want to ensure that I know who the other players are in the community so that we can get them fast tracked to the services that they need, whether it's, again, an elder law attorney or additional in-home resources, et cetera. Part of our responsibility is to ensure that we understand what those are so that we can fully meet the full scope of the resident's need.
1: That's awesome. And everybody listening, that means taking a full advantage of what's available to you as a senior here in Hampton Roads with the help of Virginia Health Services, VHS. Go to the website, VAHS.com. That's Virginia Health Services, VAHS. 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And that's what we're talking to this hour. We're here with April and Megan and discussing some of the amazing, you know, efforts and facilities right there on the peninsula and available for everybody listening to this show. And if you have a particular question, you can feel free to join us if you would like at 627-7979, or you can always call VHS, Virginia Health Services. Call them at 757-596-6268. That's 596-6268. Now, when it comes to, I kind of wanted to circle back to this. You mentioned earlier in the show that oftentimes Virginia Health Services, when it comes to seniors, you guys act as the bridge between hospital and their home or wherever their future home ends up to be. Tell me about that role as the bridge. What does that mean for people that know that they have some upcoming care or a hospital stay that's needed?
0: Sure. We're really big here on being, you know, the right care at the right time at the right place, you know, and so it's really just making sure that family understands the scope of services that we do offer across our continuum of facilities, ancillary services, you know, whether it's home health, hospice, therapy services, or inpatient needs. And so what I mean when I say we're the bridge is, you know, we really are that opportunity to really help that patient, that family in their time of need. And sometimes that time of need is related to an emergent hospital stay. Sometimes that time of need is just steady progression of decline in the home. Maybe mom or dad is a little bit more confused. Maybe they're struggling being able to cook for themselves. Maybe cleaning is too much, or taking care of the home, taking care of the lawn. All of that becomes too much to manage. And, you know, a lot of the children are stepping in to help take care of mom or dad. And there's this whole other aspect of just loneliness. Maybe a spouse has passed away. Maybe that wife is taking care of that husband, but, you know, the two of them just really truly aren't doing well. And maybe a more supportive environment will help both of them thrive and have a higher quality of life and really allow the family to be family and not always be caretakers. You know, so it's, you know, my mom always told me, she was like, I just want you to always be my daughter. You know, she doesn't ever want me to be more than just that role that I am to her. And I think that those are a lot of the services that we offer across our continuum. We meet the families where they are. We meet the patients where their needs are, and we can help support them based on where they are at that time. And then we can help build it as that time progresses or their needs progress or needs change. And it's a continuum of a lot of times it's the same people. It's, you can reach out to April, you can reach out to me, and we can help direct you with our team because we're all one continuum here at VHS. And so that is truly a unique thing to not only the peninsula, but very unique in the industry that we are an organization that offers a full scope of services and it's really under one roof.
1: Especially.
2: And then, if I can add one quick thing, Megan, if you don't mind, you know, into your point about the bridge, you know, bridging from hospital to home is not always easy, especially when you have someone that doesn't want to go to a skilled nursing facility because they've never experienced one, or maybe they haven't, it wasn't great, and so they don't want to give another one a try. Us having that continuum and having that home health as well as the skilled facilities, but not just the facility itself, but those out in the market representing the cares that we offer. You know, there, though, I know that sometimes coming to rehab can be scary, but in collaboration with home health, especially, you know, depending on what insurances you have and it covers, a lot of times we can shorten that stay in a facility, piggybacking with home health and us as a company collaborating together at bedside at the hospital, explaining to the patient with both home health and the nursing home present so that they know, oh, the bridge includes both. I am going home because not only is the liaison from, let's say, Newport or Marcella is here, but the home health rep with VHS is also here, meaning their intentions are and their plans are for us to go home. Because at the end of the day, and I hope I don't get in trouble for saying this, but nursing home beds are, they're a hard sell because you're selling the service nobody wants. Nobody wants to end up in the hospital. Nobody wants to get injured or break a hip, but it happens. And so how do we handle that with the utmost sincerity and genuineness and compassion for that patient and their fears? Because, again, most people, they end up there for the first time based on an incident, not a plan. And so we help utilizing that continuum and that care and that education to help bridge them. And they understand, yes, the goal is to go home and get better. But sometimes these care levels are needed because, you know, at the end of the day, utilization at the hospital is increasing as the aging populations increase. And, you know, emergency rooms are fuller with no beds available. And so us being able to, one, have those care services that are almost acute in nature, like your dialysis that used to never be provided in a nursing home, having that heightened level of care that we can quickly get them out of a hospital environment and then partner with our continuum to then quickly get them home, that's what they want. So they didn't want to have to be in the hospital, but when they are there, utilizing that continuum, that partnership helps us then provide their, meet their wants, not just what they need. And I think that's important. I think that's valuable, and it's not presented, unfortunately, everywhere.
1: No, and that information isn't, you know, broadcast on every billboard when you go down the highway, but it's important information nonetheless. And everybody listening, I hope you can spread the information to a loved one that you have or anybody who's 55 and older who needs help from some of the great services offered through Virginia Health Services, VHS.
2: Yeah, we got not only what you need, we got what you want. We got what you want.
1: Yeah, absolutely. And with so much support, it really embodies the old adage of it takes a village, and I know it's, yeah, it takes a village to raise a kid is the rest of the saying, but it takes a village to help take care of people with the continuum of care that you mentioned, and having a organization such as Virginia Health Services focused on seniors and being there to take care of any progression that life may throw at you or that you may take down life's journey, whatever turn that might be, Virginia Health Services is there to support you with it. And again, go to the website for more information, VAHS.com. Virginia Health Services, and all of these facilities we're talking about this hour on the peninsula, but everybody's invited to check them out and see if they serve you. And call 757-596-6268. That's 596-6268. And although we're quickly running out of time here on this Ask the Expert show this hour with our friends from Virginia Health Services, for more information, you can always pick up the phone and call 757-596-6268 or online at VAHS, Virginia Health Services, dot VAHS.com or VAHS.com, but it will repeat that. I will repeat that before the end of the show. We've only got less than 5 minutes left here on this Ask the Expert show. And we've been talking this hour, if you're just joining us, with Virginia Health Services, supported by Marquee Health Services, the wonderful services right there in Newport News. I'm sorry, in on the peninsula, encompassing seven skilled nursing facilities, two assisted living facilities, one independent living facility, and services that go up and down the peninsula and reach out much further. I'll give out the contact info in just a little bit, but before we end the show, I have to ask for some parting words, and we'll start with Miss Megan Schilling. Do you have any parting words for our WNIS listeners?
0: I think what I would love to leave everybody with is just the opportunity to just call us. Call us, let us see how we can help you. Like I mentioned earlier in the show and multiple times throughout, as well as April, you know, you don't have to need us right now to engage with us. Come and tour our centers, come and see the different services that we offer, and really have a good understanding of the continuum of care that we do offer here on the peninsula. In addition to that, you know, I really also want to express that there are different levels of care, certainly, that we do offer within our facilities, from dementia units to, like we mentioned, the dialysis dens that we have at two of our centers, to we also do accept patients that do have tracheostomies and advanced respiratory needs within the area. So, you know, we are kind of a one-stop shop for patients, kind of no matter where they are as they're aging, and definitely want to continue to be a really great community partner, but offer services to allow people to recover where they are and where they live.
1: Awesome. No, well said. And Miss April Davis, do you have some parting words for our listeners?
2: Sure. Yeah. So one thing that I think has been stressed a lot, but I don't think we can stress enough, is, you know, life is too short. No matter how long you live, it's just too short. And so living life and having regrets because you were afraid to have a conversation or afraid to research your options is unfortunate. So we need to put our fears aside. We need to put our perceptions aside, and we need to go figure out for ourselves what it is. Sorry about the motorcycle outside. What it is that we know we want in life, and go get it, right? We teach ourselves when we're younger, and we frame our minds like, live the big dream, go get the job. But then when you get older, you deserve the same thing. What do you want your life to look like? Do you want to be traveling in France and not taking care of her yard or wondering if the bug man's coming, right? Because you're going to an independent living, everything's taken care of. You don't even have to worry about cleaning your fridge out when you go away for a month to Italy or wherever, right? What do you want out of life? And go find it. Figure out how to get it. A lot of people think, oh, well, I've got just enough money in retirement. I think I can make it. No, make it what you want it to be. There are resources. There are lots of things around that can help you have that quality of life and continue to chase a new dream. Because once you meet your dreams of getting the job and landing the wife or husband and having the kids and the grandkids, people are like, well, now I don't know what's next. It's because you didn't have the conversation and you didn't keep dreaming. So my advice would be to keep dreaming, keep asking the questions, have the conversations. No matter how difficult they may seem, there is always a solution, always. And if you don't know what it is and it's related to aging and seniors, call me or Megan. I'll be happy to talk and walk you through it.
1: Mm-hmm. I like it. Keep dreaming, my friends, and, you know, keep your toes on the ground and your head in the sky, and know who to call when life comes your way. Virginia Health Services is set up there to help you and your loved ones when it comes to aging gracefully here in Hampton Roads. It's been a wonderful conversation. We are completely out of time. Thank you so much for being here. We've been talking with Virginia Health Services, Miss April and Miss Megan. Thank you so much. Really appreciate you and thank you. 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
21: This is Patrick Evans Hilton with the Virginia Eats and Drinks Show, presented by Virginia Natural Gas. 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I'm a Johnson & Wells trained chef who learned to cook on gas, and 30 years later is still my preferred cooking element. 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
5: Could they extend the ceasefire again? I'm John Saucier, Fox News. The United States and Iran have reached an agreement to extend the ceasefire, but it does need President Trump's signature. We go to the White House to get more from Fox's Peter Ducey.
23: Secretary Bessent told us the big three things that have to be in this deal that has been agreed to by U.S. and Iranian negotiators for it to get President Trump's final sign-off.
24: Nothing is going to be on the table until we see the Strait of Hormuz open and the Iranians agree that they have to turn over the highly enriched uranium and that they can't have a nuclear program.
23: If that happens, though, a 60-day extension in the ceasefire will begin, even though ceasefire might not be the best word right now for this situation where Iran has launched at least one missile at Kuwait and the U.S. is striking Iranian missile sites they say pose a threat.
5: A U.S. official tells Axios that President Trump needs a couple of days to think about it. This deal requires both sides to negotiate how to dispose of Iran's nuclear material. The Treasury Secretary Scott Bessent addressing the Iran war, gas prices, and inflation during today's White House press briefing. Here's Fox's Kristen Goodwin with more.
25: Secretary Bessent telling reporters President Trump is not going to take a bad deal when it comes to Iran, saying the president has several red lines.
24: Iran has to turn over their highly enriched uranium. They cannot pursue a nuclear weapon. And the Strait of Hormuz, back to your question on energy, has to free transit. Navigation of the seas has to be free and open as it was before.
25: The secretary also revealing he had breakfast with Federal Reserve Chair Kevin Warsh.
24: And I believe that he will do the right thing to balance inflation and growth.
25: Calling inflation and oil prices short-term challenges.
5: Now, Iran has not confirmed its acceptance of this memorandum of understanding. President Trump said yesterday he's in no rush to close the deal. America's listening to Fox News.
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3: 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The National Weather Service calling for clear skies this evening, low around 62. For tomorrow, sunny with a high near 80. Mostly clear for Friday night, dropping to a low around 64. Mostly sunny for Saturday with a high near 78. Saturday night, mostly clear, dropping to a low around 56. Looking ahead to Sunday, still seeing sunny skies with a high near 72. Currently 76 on the south side, 78 on the peninsula, and 71 in the Outer Banks of North Carolina.
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6: It is the Alex Marlow Show, and I'm glad you're here. We got a lot to do today. We got some lawsuits flying from the Trump administration, which I'm excited about, and we could finally be on the brink of peace in Iran. Feeling very optimistic today about where things are going, and I want to start there. It looks like we've got a massive win developing for President Trump. There is reports that are out there that the U.S. and Iran are reaching a deal, and it's really only the last holdup is the United States being satisfied with the deal. Of course, we woke up earlier today to more bombings that took place with the most tenuous ceasefire of all time, both sides still going back and forth. But from what I'm to understand, I've got deep sources within the White House. They're leading me to believe that this thing is pretty close to done and that both sides are very close to having accepted it. And I'm being forced to read between the lines a little bit, but I got a feeling if the White House is even signaling like that to me, that this means this could be the end of Iran's nuclear ambitions, at least for a good long while. I don't think President Trump would accept a deal that involved no nuclear bombs, no nuclear enrichment. This is a big talking point that I think we're going to be seeing as a huge declaration of victory for President Trump. If we get this, no enrichment at all, and perhaps even Iran is going to have to rely on other countries to provide nuclear power if they want to have any nuclear power at all. And this has got to be something I think Trump is going for. I think this is top priority, and I think from everything that's being indicated to me that we are on the verge of getting that. Other things that could be part of the deal could be us getting that enriched uranium, which has got to be destroyed somehow. This is something that I had said immediately after the war took place, or started. And people, I remember I was on the BBC, people were laughing at me about this prospect. I think it's going to happen. I think Trump's going to go get the uranium somehow and destroy it. How do we verify that? I don't know, but I feel like unless Trump is feeling that that has satisfactorily been met, I don't think he's going to pull out of this thing. I think he understands that that is an imperative for him being able to declare victory, declare peace. So one thing that is noteworthy is, what does Iran get in between? What's Iran's incentive for ending this thing, for winding things down? And what are the other complicating factors? Those are the other two questions to ask. Iran is going to want some sort of a toll at the Strait of Hormuz. I've proposed a scenario. I thought this was initially Trump's idea, but maybe it was my idea, that Iran can levy some sort